0: Hello. Hi. Well, we're coming to you live from Garden Hill, Manitoba. This is the Garden Hill NEFC Church Annual Conference in Manitoba, northern Manitoba. It's a fly-in reserve. You fly in from Winnipeg. So, anyways, we're going to pray to open up our service. Lord, we thank you, Lord, for your Son, Jesus Christ. We thank you, Lord, for the fellowship of the Holy Spirit that you have sent for us. Lord, I thank you, Lord, that we are gathered here and that you would come and speak to us by your word and by your spirit, Lord. I thank you, Lord, for this time that we could come and just have this fellowship with you, Lord. May your spirit descend. May all people know that they are loved by you. And Lord, we just pray that you would just sweep over our land and that you would come alive to each one of us. Lord, I thank you, Lord, that you know all of us, Lord. I thank you, Lord, and that you would speak to each one of us. In Christ's name I pray. Amen.
1: Thank you, Conrad. We're going to start our service, and we're going to ask Chris and Rochelle to start our service, the singing. Make 10 songs. I'm just kidding. To make it happy.
2: That is a very nice song. We kept one book for ourselves so we can sing along. And of course, there's pages missing. It starts with page 5.
1: We were going to sing along. I don't sing. Yeah.
2: I thank the Lord today. I was going to read one
1: verse.
2: Rochelle and Chris, get ready. I will read. Is this on? So low. I want to read from Psalm 100. I used to hear my grandpa Chilean read from there. Not read, he memorized the whole chapter, and he was so happy each time he said it, he shared it here. I tried to memorize it, but I guess I'm not that smart. But I still remember him sharing this verse, this chapter, Psalm 100. Make a joyful shout to the Lord, all you lands. Serve the Lord with gladness. Come before his presence with singing. Know that the Lord, he is God. It is he who has made us and not we ourselves. We are his people and the sheep of his pasture. Enter into his gates with thanksgiving and into his courts with praise. Be thankful to him and bless his name. For the Lord is good, his mercy is everlasting, and his truth endures to all generations. A very, very wonderful chapter. I thank my grandfather for teaching us about Jesus. You know, from the time I knew him to his last days, I remember him always talking about Jesus, always talking about the Bible. Even on his deathbed, he was still trying to share, using those Kleenex boxes where you rip off that part there. He was writing verses down, and I'm so encouraged by that. You know, to see my grandfather serve Jesus right till the end, and I know someday we will see him again. And so I'm so thankful that he taught us that. You know, he was such a faithful man. And Rochelle and Chris.

0: Hello. I was told I have to speak closely to the mic. Hello, hello. Okay. Hi.
1: Oh.
0: No laughing. Hello. So we'll share a song for the people that are listening. Greetings from Garden Hill. And for the new people that are here, hello, friends, new friends. Well, this is my hometown. My name's Rochelle. And my husband, Chris, is from a few islands over from Wasegamac. So we're going to share this one. I'm trying to be really still. Chris is just learning this song. It's an old song, just any day now, so we're going to just sing the chorus a few times here.

we shared yesterday, we're on this singing ministry journey. Yeah. And, you know, it took us a long time to be comfortable to be up here. I think I'm still trying to feel comfortable to be up here. I can't really look out in the crowd while we're singing. So that's my my trick up here. But I love to talk, and I love to share, you know, our story, and I love to share, you know, the message of our testimony and of the Lord and what He has done in our lives. So more than like maybe 6 years ago, you know, when my husband was singing, you know, people would ask him to come and sing. Our pastor at that time, who was Howard Jolly, for a long time, he would encourage Chris to come and sing. And, you know, and sometimes as a wife, I would say yes for him. And because, you know, I'm like, oh, it's an honor that people would come and ask Chris to come and sing. So I would say yes for him. And anyways, you know, Chris would get mad. So, you know, it's been a journey where he had to be comfortable, but also let go of all the hurts that he had inside him to fully sing for the Lord without having any hurts or resentment. He had to do a lot of forgiveness within himself as well. And that prolonged him from singing. So there was a time where he just let all that go and he gave it all to the Lord. And ever since then, he can't wait till the next gig. He's always watching everybody's jamborees and, you know, gatherings. So he's always watching, he's always doing that. So, and, you know, praise the Lord for that. But we'll sing this song. Lord, You Have Been Good to Me. Oh, wait. That was good, though. Titles and stuff.

0: again. We would like to invite you guys to church tonight. Come and hear the word of God. Come and hear the testimonies. Come and hear the singing. You know, it's always a blessing. Accepting Jesus into your heart, you know, it's time to do that. It's time to come back to the Lord and serve Him with all your heart. I'm so glad He saved me. He changed me. You know, when you give your heart to Jesus, He changes your life. Mm-hmm. It's like a brand new start, you know. If you think you've messed up so much in your life and you think, I did this and I did that, you know, that won't be forgiven. You're wrong. Jesus forgives when you ask for forgiveness. 2 Corinthians 5:17, it says, therefore, if anyone is in Christ, he is a new creation. Old things have passed away. Behold, all things have become new.
1: I wanted to share that with you. Okay. Just wanted to say thanks. Thank you to Pintona Gomez, Rich and Rochelle, Chris and Rochelle. I just am on Togahogana Gomez, and it brings joy to my life when I hear them sing, and anybody else that sings. I'm on Togahogana Gomez, and I just thank the Lord for what He has done for us in our lives as well, and giving Him all to our all. And in the Nakamansa book, and we want to serve Him more. I want to ask Yahat to come and share. Nathan, I forgot his last name.

0: All right. Hello, my name is Nathan Schroeder. Born and raised in a small town of Kleefeld. This thing is sounding crazy. Born and raised in a small town, Kleefeld, Manitoba, south of Winnipeg. I was born and raised into a Christian home, or at least to believe in God, whether we were living it or not is maybe a different story. But, I kind of grew up just on the journey, trying to figure out who God was and what it meant to follow him. And it took me a long time. I probably took the hard way through. My dad was an alcoholic, so there was that. It was a struggle that way. He was not a very friendly alcoholic. He was quite abusive, so I took quite the beatings a lot of times. And that was probably the start of a certain character that I built where it grew in me and it got me where I am, or in a lot of trouble, actually, because I thought that I had to be tough and that I had to be strong and that I had to be able to, you know, to be a man. And to me, that was like, don't show your pain, don't show your emotion, and just push it down. And so I did that, right? I just kept taking the pain, and I wouldn't cry, and then he would beat me more, and it just went more and more and more. And then and when I was 16 years old, my mom, eventually his alcoholism led to a divorce between my parents, and then I moved in with my mom when she left, and then she died in a car accident. So an oncoming semi-truck trailer swung into her, and she was killed. And that was, you know, super tough. And I had to go pull my sister. I was the only one that knew where my sister was. So I had to go pull her out of a youth retreat. And she was at her youth pastor's house. And I had to tell her that mom wasn't going to be coming home, you know. And again, you know, I felt like I had to be the strong one. And so I carried that. And I grew that habit of just thinking that I had to be strong enough to carry and shoulder all this weight all the time. And it just kept weighing me down more and more and more and more until eventually, you know, I got into drugs, obviously. I actually got into drugs already at 16, but it was kind of an up and down struggle. But I just couldn't get free. And eventually, you know, it just got so bad, and I broke, and I got mad at God. I rebelled against him, and I just did a bunch of drugs, and I said, I lost everything so many times, and I was trying so hard, you know, in my own strength to do everything, and I never got anywhere. I ended up losing everything over and over and over again. And I ended up trying to run away. I had charges and everything like that. I was in trouble with the law. I tried to run away from all my problems. I was going to go east. And so I stole a pickup truck. I head out east, and I got into Dryden, and I got into a two-day-long police chase there with two different stolen trucks, because I had to steal another one somewhere in the middle. And it was out of control, the way I was living my life. And I was running through the forest, you know, cops, dogs, drones, 2 days long. I was running through the forest, and I ended up in the highest tree in the forest. Like, I was hiding up there. And it was way above all the other trees. Like, this tree was so big, all the other trees were way down there, and I could see for miles. And I had a rest up there, and I always thought to myself, I don't want to live my life like this, you know. But how or when is that turn, like, when am I going to turn that around? And I just didn't know. It wasn't right now, you know. It was like, I'm going to take another hit right now. And maybe later sometime I'll figure out how I'm going to do that, right? And when I was up in that tree, I had a nap and I woke up, and that's when God spoke to me. He said, you know, you can outrun all these guys, but you can't outrun me. And he's like, this is the time right now. Right now is the time when you turn it around, you know. You can't go any further, you know. And so I didn't. I surrendered. That's when I put up the white flag. I said, okay, God, you know, like, I can't, I'm done. I can't do this. And it was scary because I had all kinds of charges racked up, you know, lots. And it was a huge mountain to face. But I couldn't run anymore because there would always be that over my shoulder, and I would never be free if I didn't face it, you know. So I faced it. I turned myself in on the highway. They picked me up and beat me up a little bit, and then brought me to the Kenora jail, and I did 8 months in the Kenora jail. And then in my 8 months, I was on the phone with Adult and Teen Challenge, and I was like, you know, you got to get me in. And they said, yeah, when you're done with those charges, when you're done your time, you can come in, come give me a call. And I didn't mention that to them that I still had a whole bunch of charges in in Manitoba, and these were Ontario ones. So, but I was like, I got to get in, you know. So I kind of, whatever, I just didn't mention that part. And I got in, and then, you know, after 2 weeks in the program, I turned myself in on my Manitoba charges. And I was like, God, like, you brought me this far, you know, and I know you're going to bring me all the way. And he did. You know, I was facing 4 years in the pen, and I didn't do any time. I got sentenced to Adult and Teen Challenge so that I could continue serving the Lord, you know. So I worked there now. I did the whole year program, and I am in a what's called Surge Leadership Program, and learning to become a leader and working for the ministry, giving back, helping people the same way that I got helped. And it's all because of God. So it's all because of God's faithfulness and love, grace, mercy. He has been good to me. And so praise the Lord. Thank you for your time and allowing me to share this testimony. I hope that you can be blessed out there on radio as well. And God is good. God is faithful.
1: Praise the Lord. God sees what we go through and what's in our hearts and in our minds, and He sees everything what we go through.
2: Yeah, isn't God so wonderful? He made a way for us to be saved, sacrificing His Son, Jesus Christ, so that we don't perish in hell. John 3:16, that says, for God so loved the world that He gave His only begotten Son, that whosoever believes in Him shall not perish. You know, that verse is so simple, even kids understand it. A lot of people can memorize that verse. And I'm just so thankful for God, you know, like, He can change lives. You know, it's not the end. You know, it's not the end. If you're going through something, it's not the end. You can turn to Jesus Christ, and He can change your heart. Testimonies like that, you know, it's just proof that God is so real. And he can do that for you too. If you're listening out there, you're going through something like that, God can change your life. We'll ask Ray to come and share a testimony.

Hello, everyone. That's surprised. my name's Ray Ducharme. I'm the youngest of 10 siblings. I grew up in a Christian with a Christian mother. My dad was an alcoholic. Until I was about 10, he decided that, you know, enough's enough, and he quit, which was pretty good, pretty cool, felt good. But in the time he was an alcoholic, I was, he was pretty mean. I learned a lot of lessons, hard lessons, but I'm thankful for those lessons now. But, you know, as a kid, I was grade 1 and 2. I was physically abused by my teacher. She actually broke my finger. I was in grade 1. I held on to that for years. And I fell into addiction when I was 14, I started drinking here and there, drinking and trying to go to church, but then I drink, and I tried everything, and I just couldn't do it. And by the time I was 19, I got into drugs, hard drugs, and I didn't think nothing of it, you know, I didn't know what addiction was. I just thought, you know, I'm just doing it because I was having fun. That's what I thought. But then as I got older, it got worse. The drugs got harder. The booze got harder. And it was just a normal way of life for me. Like, to be sober was weird. I would go to work, you know, no sleep, still high, you know, still drunk. But I learned to function. I learned to mask it, and like my wife at the time didn't know for 3 years that I was doing drugs almost every day. I'd come home from work, I'd down about 8 beer, that was normal for me. But then I got sober for about 3 years. I got sober and life seemed good, you know. But I was still walking in the world. But then in, what was it, 2021, I lost a 6-month-old nephew to SIDS. Then I lost a niece 2 months later. I lost my mom 3 months after that. And 3 months after I lost my mom, I lost another niece. And then 11 months after mom, I lost my dad. So I couldn't take it. I lost it, and I just said, you know what? I can't do this. I crawled into a bottle. I crawled into a bag of drugs, and that's where I just stayed. It wasn't until March 2024 I woke up, and I seen paramedics and police all around me in my home, and I was like, "What are you guys doing here?" They said, "You phoned home and you weren't making sense. And then all of a sudden you went quiet," they said, "and they got worried, so they sent us to check on you." So I was like, "Well, I'm fine." But I wasn't. As soon as they left, I got high and drunk again. And then my brother-in-law, Ken Jackson, he calls me and he goes, "Ray,
you ought to smarten up, man, he told me. And I said, oh, yeah? He said, yeah. He said, you're not doing too good, he said. You're worrying people and, you know, you ever hear of Adult and Teen Challenge? And I said, no. Then he told me what it was, and he goes, maybe you should give it a try, he said. So a guy named Steve Kiesa called me, and I got in. And three weeks after I got in, I said, you know, I'm fine. I'm fine now. I can beat this on my own. So I left. 8 months later, I woke up in the hospital in Winnipeg. I didn't know where I was, what happened. I woke up and there was family around me. My pastor was there, and they said, you've been out for 3 days. To this day, I don't know how I got to the hospital. I was in a room with somebody else's name. I didn't have my cell phone. I just ended up in the hospital. And I said right there in the hospital, said, you know, I got to change, or I'm not going to be around too much longer. So the hospital said they were going to release me, and my sister took one of the doctors aside, and she goes, you know what's going on here? And she explained to her, and Doug said, I had no idea. Said, we're going to keep him in the hospital until he gets a bed.

he can't leave. He's a high risk to run. So I ended up going to Adelantine Challenge. I could barely walk. I was 240 pounds. Like, my feet were swelled. My whole body was swelled. My kidneys weren't working. And yeah, this time I stayed. After 3 months in there, I felt this overwhelming, I don't know how to explain it. It wasn't sadness or loneliness. It was like something was like calling me or pulling me. So I went and talked to my program coordinator, and I went and talked to a pastor, and they prayed with me, and they asked me to pray. And I just started crying. Like, I couldn't stop. And I fully surrendered my life to the Lord there. And since that day, I've just been going up, you know, and started leading worship in our campus, leading worship at our freedom services, coming to things like this. Like, God opened all those doors, you know, after, you know, I surrendered everything to Him. So here I am. God is good. He's faithful. And for those of you on the radio who don't know Him, it's the best life you could ever have. You just got to say, Lord, I need You. All right, thank you.

0: Thank you, Ray. So I just want to read a verse. It's on Isaiah 41, verse 10. Fear not, for I am with you. Be not dismayed, for I am your God. I will strengthen you. Yes, I will help you. I will uphold you with my righteous hand, right hand. And another verse I wanted to read, it's on Deuteronomy chapter 31, verse 8. And the Lord, he is the one who goes before you. He will be with you. He will not leave you nor forsake you. Do not fear nor be dismayed. We'll ask John and Jesse to come and sing a couple songs.
1: Yeah, thank you for that testimony, Ray. 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

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But I'm singing it in our language. Well, actually, it's not our language. It's Cree. We are Uji Cree.

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1: Tienen po pangie nande wiskitian. I thank the Lord. Tienen katkizgak every day. Tienen, we pray every day. For the people that are lost, Egomina, that have kakaskin the ones. 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Egwa, yue kain kuyak. There is power in the name of Jesus' name. Egomna, there's no other way. And ge kunji zain, tsigizgong. If you listen, somebody, if you listen to the radio, and in the book, you have to know God, and we have to obey Him, and we have to serve God and to come to Him. Except through the name of Jesus, and we in the we come as negatic 14:6. If the Jesus means a Mishkana, mean a table, mean a mantle, and make it 14:6 kind of thing. I am the way, the truth, and the life. And we can in an anakumian, forget the man anakum. Ego, ewe. Ewi am tuyan. Well, verse. Therefore, having been justified by faith, we have peace with God through our Lord Jesus Christ. Through Him also we have access by faith into this grace in which we stand. And rejoice in hope and of the glory of God. Amen. Hallelujah.
2: Thank you. Your heart out, Randy. I guess we will ask another singer to come up.
3: Singers.
2: You know, I wish I could sing Cree. I try to follow along in these books, but I can't read the English Cree writing. I can only read syllabics. My mom always laughs at me when I read in syllabics. But it's always a blessing to hear a Cree song.
3: We're going to ask Norm and his family to come and sing a couple songs. Is all your girls here?
4: Yeah, but I lost my wife.
3: You lost your wife? Uh-oh. Oh, she's in. Okay. Okay. Okay.
2: We'll ask Bonnie, Paul, you want to come and share your story? And we'll have the Millers after that, and then we'll have our guest singers, Randy and Banji.
3: Mm-hmm.

0: Yes, good evening. I'll just say a few words and hand it over to Bonnie. But it's such a blessing to be able to come up here and share the love of Christ. My goodness, it's the Word of God. Those of you who were here last night, John and others had mentioned with and Morris about Bonnie's mom and dad came here in 1951 and established a church at Bible school in an old folks' home. And we're here for about 11 years until the early 60s. Bonnie was born here in 56, and this is her first time back. It's something that she desired in her heart. And the Lord tells you in Scripture, if you believe such things in your heart, you desire, He will be able to fulfill those items, things to the glory of God. The glory of God here, according to the Word and the work, the service of all these lovely people, God's word goes out to all nations and people, and we love you. It's wonderful to be here. Thank you for all your service. And here's Bonnie.
1: So my dad started the ministry in Wass Island, and Trevor took us over there the other day, and we were able to look at the old rotted out building sites and things that have gone over the past years. And I guess since then the church is more practical to be on the Garden Hill here. Anyways, I just want to, I don't know what to say other than I am just overwhelmed by the blessing and just the connection. It's like I've come home to the people. And I always, when I was I was always proud to say I was from the I was born on Norway House Reserve, but we lived at Wass. And I was like, da-da, I'm kind of better than you because I'm born, I have a different culture, but it's not. I'm a white girl, you know. And always kind of felt very proud to be part of the Native culture to the little bit that I was. And yeah, so anyways, I'm just very encouraged by what I see here. And the growth, and some of these people had been touched by my dad when he was alive, and I'm just very honored to be touched and be part of this, and to be able to come back, and then, you know, the Lord guided me who to contact. I, you know, kind of started at square one. Where do I start? Because 30 years ago, when my father passed away, a delegation was sent out. I guess he was kind of important to the people. And it was very, you know, honorable to come. They came all the way to Red Deer, and then they moved in with my mom. And kind of their parting words when they left was, please come and see us. And so I sat on that for 30 years, you know. And I turned 70 the other day, and I was here for it. And it was very special. So anyways, I just want to thank the people that have reached out to us and, you know, encouraged us, and you know, I hope along the way we've done a little bit back to them too. Anyways, blessings to all. Sorry. Anyways.
0: Thank you for inviting us. Thank you for having us and sharing all your lives and the great hosts. And Bonnie is already returning in her mind, and we'll see what we can do in the future years, not too soon. Okay? Very best.
2: Norm, did you find your wife?

Well, good evening, everyone. It's really good to be back here in Garden Hill. I think the last time we were here as a family was maybe in 2018 or 19, sometime, I think, before the pandemic. I've had the opportunity to be back myself a few times over the last couple of years. But, you know, one of the realities we're facing is that life has moved on for us, too, or is moving on for us. I think the first time we were here as a family, this little girl was a baby, and, well, she's 14 now. So I guess, Bonnie, you were born here, but, well, we've grown up in the region. So we live in Dryden, and we bounce around from place to place for a variety of events. I was sitting back there and earlier, and I was reading in my Bible, and in Matthew chapter 4, it says that Jesus was tempted. And, you know, what Jesus told Satan, he said, man doesn't live by bread alone, but lives by every word that comes out of the mouth of God. And the very next chapter, Jesus starts by saying, blessed. Blessed are you if you're humble. Blessed are you if you're meek. Blessed are all these different things. And it's just, as I was reading over those blessings, we call them the Beatitudes, it just feels like there's so much life and blessing as opposed to darkness and death and curses or, you know, all the dark stuff. And so it just really re-inspired me that it's the words of Jesus, it's the word of God that brings life to my life, or light to my life, and brings hope for all of us. So here with just the girls, Sharon will join us when she does, and I guess we'll share a song or two. We had the privilege of listening to Randy and Evangie sing last or 2 weeks ago in Round Lake, and my daughter comes home. She says, "I want to play guitar like Randy," and I says, "You know, the only way you can play guitar like Randy is if you play guitar like Randy. You have to start now and just play lots and lots and lots." Is that right, Randy? Is that how it works? Okay. Thanks for being an inspiration, man. That was good.

predator. There's lots of rain showers all over. And he just had his zig and zag all the way around him. And I just think it's so neat how, you know, we can only look at one side of a situation in life, and whatever we're facing, it's we only see what we see, and there's a whole other side to it. And you know, Jesus knows the front and the back, both sides. Says he's the beginning and the end. And, you know, I know there's a bunch of young people that just came in, and I just want to say welcome to church. You see what you see right in front of you in life, but Jesus knows how where you're going to end up. He knows where you're going to be when you're an old person. And you might not know what everything is going to be between here and there, but he knows. And just hang on to him, because he can guide you through that, because he sees both sides of it, not just right now. He sees where you'll be next year and after. So let's just keep hanging on to Jesus.

0: I so look forward to that time. As some of you were sharing tonight, I forget your name, but you were talking about all those many deaths you had in such a tight time, and I was thinking how that connected with part of my story. About 2 years ago, we lost a good friend.
1: I think it was like December 11. January 12, my dad passed away. February 13, I lost another very dear friend. The end of January, there was another friend of mine that passed, and it felt like deaths were just piling up, and we couldn't function. I couldn't function. And I remember at that time, one day I just opened up my Bible because I said, Lord, I can't do this. I don't know how to even pray. I don't know how to read my Bible. I'd sit down and nothing made sense. And one day I opened it up to Psalm 18, and it says, as for God, his way is perfect. The Lord's word is flawless. He shields all who take refuge in him. For who is God beside the Lord, and who is the rock except our God? It is God who arms me with strength and keeps my way secure. He makes my feet like the feet of a deer. He causes me to stand on the heights. And yeah, it just keeps going on and on. But for who is God beside the Lord, and who is the rock except our God? And it is God who arms us with strength to continue on. And some days it is hard to go on, and yet the Lord will always be there and give us the strength to take that next step, like the step of a deer, when we feel like we can't walk on. And as we continue our journey to heaven, it is hard. Some days are difficult, and we're ready to give up. But God gives us the strength. And I want to encourage each one of you, whether you're here in the church or on radio, to keep on keeping on, one little step at a time, because we were not made for here. We were made for heaven.
2: Yeah, one of the things about that story that Sharon shared is that day, or right around that time, the man whose wife had passed away that was a close friend of Sharon's, he stopped by our house and he gave Sharon a beautiful pair of deerskin mukluks, and it was like confirmation that God was making her feet like the feet of a deer. You know, we need that from time to time. And I'd just like to just thank the Lord for his faithfulness in giving us those moments when we know he's real, when we know that he sees us exactly where we are. Even if we don't like where we are, he sees us there. And let the Lord be praised for all that.
3: Thank you, Norm and Sharon, and your family. Twenty years ago, or I don't know when we had that our annual conference, that's when I gave my life to the Lord. I saw my husband sitting there crying, and he came up to surrender his life to the Lord. And ever since, you know, how we go like this, and that's how we are right before. Now we're fully surrender our life to the Lord and serving him. And after the service, they were having a good time at my in-laws' place, talking and serving God and worshiping and singing, and then that's when I gave my life to the Lord. I don't want to get left behind. That's what I thought in my mind, and when I see my husband giving his life to the Lord, and this is what I remember the verse that they gave when I when they read to me, it's on Romans 6, verse 23. For the wages of the sin is death, but the gift of God is eternal life in Christ Jesus, our Lord Savior. And I just thank the Lord for what He has done for me too, and serving the Lord and giving Him all to Him. And I never shared my testimony, and this is the first time I say my testimony. And it's good to serve the Lord, and I love the Lord and serving Him. And so if you haven't given your life to the Lord, now is the time to give your life to Him and surrender to Him. And we're not promised for tomorrow or any day, and just give your life to the Lord and repent all your sins. Amen.
4: Thank you, Millers. I met the Millers a couple of weeks ago, first time in Dryden. Round Lake. Round Lake. Oops. Sometimes I can laugh really loud, so. But I'm really thankful I met them, and I'm really glad that they're here again. I was so happy that I went out. I haven't gone anywhere in so long, like I said, since I was just a small kid. But I want to serve the Lord, too, with all my heart, and I want to start going places, too, and share my testimony, you know, share God's word, try to learn how to sing new songs. So I'm really thankful that you're all here, especially seeing the young people. You know, serve the Lord while you're young. You know, it's such a blessing. You won't, serving Jesus is not boring. You know, God will use you like He uses everyone here. And so now we will ask our guest singers, Randy and Banji, to come and sing a few songs, 40 songs.
3: And then you can share the word.

0: 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Thanks for tuning in tonight. We're live in Garden Hill, Manitoba, way up north of Winnipeg. It's the annual conference here, and glad you could join us on CJTL. Randy and Evangeline Jackson now about to sing.
1: All right. Well, it's on. Yeah, that's good. Taking some getting used to. Kind of jumps in volume there a little bit, Dan. I'm not sure if it's a compressor thing or what that is or why that is, but
2: checking.
1: All right. You didn't hear that on the radio because we can edit that out. But I'm thankful that we can be here in Garden Hill, and it's a privilege to finally have all the equipment that we brought with us. Some of it got left behind in Winnipeg and last night, but now we got it today, and so that's a good thing. We're going to start off with a song that we've been singing a long, long time, and we wrote this around 2000, maybe. So I don't know exactly when it was. And it's called Valley of the Shadow, and over the years, you know, as we trust the Lord and we go through things, more and more the song becomes true, more real. And, you know, it's always a pleasure to sit, kind of go back and see that all the things that it says, and this song is based on Psalm 23, where it says, "The Lord is my shepherd, I shall not want." And it talks in there about he, "Even though I walk through the valley of the shadow of death, I will fear no evil." And the idea there is that even though you're in a difficult, scary, frightening place, you don't have to fear. And that's what this is about.

We don't do that song too often, so I hope you enjoyed it. There used to be a guy, I was reminded of a guy that used to sing, "I'm a Fanatic" all the time. You remember that guy? Gordon Fiddler? You guys know the guy? Yeah, maybe not. I think he's passed on now, but they used to call him the Fanatic, and that was interesting. But that just, train of thought, not important. But I'm thankful to the Lord that we can, you know, that song is about somebody that tried to tell me not to believe in Jesus. And he had told somebody else, he says, "Yeah, I've been talking to Randy, and I think I got him convinced to not believe in Christianity anymore."

And I thought, man, that's pretty crazy. I don't know where he got that idea. But anyway, I'm thankful for what I've seen and in my life, how God has worked, has shown me things throughout my life, and the times I've failed, the times I've continued on in the faith. I've always never left the faith and trusting in Jesus and His grace in my life. And so as we go on in life, you know, we begin to learn more about what the Bible says about what's ahead. And that's what this verse is about, declaring Isaiah 46, 10, and 11. Declaring the end. He says, I am God and there's no other. I'm the one I'm declaring the end from the beginning. And from ancient times, things that are not yet done. And so God is the one that can see ahead because He knows the end from the beginning. He's all-knowing. And that's how we know that the prophecies, as I'll be sharing in a minute, are true. And you know, when I think about that, I think about, well, what matters in my life? What matters? You know, the Bible says the former things, when we get to heaven, the former things will be remembered no more. The things that mattered in this life to us will not be remembered. I already forget a lot of things. So I can see how that could happen. You know, we start to forget things that happen. People say, you know, you said this, you did this, you were there, and you did this, this happened. And even today, my wife was saying, we stayed in that building over there last time, and we stayed with Dan Hadfield. And I went, I don't believe that. I don't remember that. But, you know, in heaven, in eternity, it says the former things will be remembered no more, but we will have an eternity of being around the glory of Jesus Christ. And so I'm going to attempt a song that is on our CD, and my wife sang it, and then she quit singing it, and we don't sing it that much. But it's called Timeless One. And if you want to hear this song the way we did it, you can go to our website, livingstone.band. livingstone.band, and then go look up in the audio section, and we have four of our albums on there. You can hear our music on the internet or on Spotify or Amazon if you search for it. You know, there's a few other bands named Living Stone. But anyway, this one's called Timeless One, and we're going to give it a shot here. We'll try it in G.

I was raised in a Christian home too. Thankfully, I'm really grateful. I'm going to share a little bit about my mom's testimony. My grandparents were on my reservation. They were known as like the worst alcoholics on the reservation. And there came a time when my grandfather was saying, you know what, I am done with this life. There's no hope for me. I'm gonna, where our reservation is, you call them reserves up here. In the States, we call them reservations. But he said, there's no hope for me. He had four little girls. One of them, my mom was the second to the youngest. He said, I'm going to go home and say goodbye to my family, and then I'm just going to end it all, because I'm done with this world, this life. He was hopeless in alcohol. And so he said, I'm just going to lay down on the tracks and get it over with, but I'm going to say goodbye to my family one more time. But what he didn't know was while he was out on a binge, he would ride the rails like a hobo, just ride the rails and, you know, go to from town to town and drink or whatever, find jobs, odd ends here and there. But anyway, what he didn't know, while he was gone, there's a missionary lady that was consistent in trying to reach my reservation for Jesus. Just one lady that would consistently come, and she'd knock on doors and try to share the gospel with people. And my grandmother also had an addiction with alcohol. And there was one morning when she thought it was her own mother, which would have been my great-grandmother, coming to yell at her for getting drunk and leaving her little girls to fend for themselves. You know, she thought it was her mom coming to yell at her again. She was washing dishes, and she heard the knock on the door, and she said, come in, because she thought it was her own mom. In walks this missionary lady, and you know what happened was this missionary lady happened to bring some young people from a Bible school, and they all kind of just sat around there and prayed while this missionary lady shared the gospel with my grandmother. And my grandmother became a Christian that day. My grandfather had no knowledge of this. This was way before cell phones, you know, before all of those things. He had no idea what was going on at his home. So he's starting to get closer, walking closer to his house, to my grandparents' house. And he sees all these different, you know, cars parked along his house. And he thinks, oh, great, I'm just in time for one last drinking binge, one last party at my house before I end it all. He gets closer, and he starts hearing church music. And I can still remember my grandfather. He's passed on, but I can still remember him telling this testimony. And he was so bitter. He was so angry. He said, those white people came into my house, and now they're singing this gospel Christian music. I'm going to get in there and throw them out, you know. He was so angry. Even though he was hopeless, he was still angry. So he walks up to the door and he opens.

0: closed the door, and he said he saw my grandmother and my mother and my aunties, and they were little girls. He said he looked around the house. He said it didn't even look like the same house anymore. He said, I never in my life remember even having curtains on our windows. He said, my life had changed without me there because my wife had given her life to Jesus. So he walked in. He couldn't say a word because of the change that happened there. And I think about that story, and that's what Jesus can do in our lives. He makes a big change in our lives. And he sat there just speechless, and he heard the gospel in its entirety, and he gave his life to the Lord that night. And you know, my mother was 5 years old at that time, and she says that she remembers the distinct difference in her life from that time on, from the time that she was 5 years old and when her parents became Christians, and how her whole world changed. She said she remembers as a little girl looking at every car that would go by, hoping that that was her mom, hoping that that was her dad, hoping that it was, you know, somebody to care for her. But when Jesus came, Jesus brought real life. He brought real love. And that's the change that Jesus makes. So now that this is my mother at 5 years old. My mother, as I told you about her last night, she led me to the Lord when I was around seven. And I'm grateful to tell you today that my own granddaughter now, I don't know how many generations this is from that woman that testified to my grandmother. Then there's me, then there's my mother, then there's me, my daughter. Now that my granddaughter, who's 7 years old, became a Christian last year. And I just think about the goodness of God. He blesses from generation to generation. You know, if you get tired of sharing your faith with people, don't. You don't know what impact that can take further generations down the road. It just takes that one person to sit with you and pray with you and give their life to the Lord. You have no idea the impact that it's going to have. I'm really grateful. You know, I don't know who that missionary lady was, but I know that I'm going to look her up when I get to heaven. I know I'm going to say thank you for sharing the gospel with my grandma. Thank you because of the effect that Jesus had in my life, in my children's life, and what it's going to do in my grandchildren's lives. The Lord is good. And he wants good things for us. We are precious to him. I just hope that you hear me today, that you are loved. And the Lord wants to love you and change your life and love you deeply.
1: You know, the song that we're going to sing, and I really thank the Lord that, you know, we can think of those times when we've come to Christ and we hear these stories. And that we all have that story. And I know I have the story of being moved to tears when I first understood. I had heard, but I didn't understand until the Lord kind of spoke through somebody and they realized how much Jesus loved me. And I remember weeping and thanking the Lord for what he had done. And Evangeline's going to sing the song. It's called Sweet Tears. It says, keep bringing those sweet tears.

0: see if I can get this put on right. Does that look right now?
1: Yeah, I think so.
0: Okay. Is it on?
1: Turn the switch on.
0: Testing. All right, we go. Here we go. Okay. Now, tower runway 3, you're ready to go. Well, that tower has set you free to fly. That's what I feel like right now. Okay, this is a little strange for me. I don't usually use this, but is that better? Okay. All right, we're going to use this for the radio, so people on the radio, this is the headset I'm wearing. It looks, for those of you who can remember, this looks just like Britney Spears. I'm just kidding. I shouldn't bring that up in church. Anyway, my wife and I have been married. Is Ernie here?
2: Yeah.
0: He's here. Okay. Where is Ernie's celebrating his 40th anniversary today. Ernie McDougal. Longevity in marriage is a beautiful thing. And so I'm thankful for that because my wife and I will be celebrating our 40th anniversary also this year up in November, November 29th to be exact. And that's quite a thing. It doesn't feel like 40 years ago we got married, but you know what? My wife was reminding me as we were walking around today and going to the Northern store and batting away the flies, and I told her, you know, maybe I was holding some groceries we picked up, and I said to her, could you get your jacket out and make these flies go away and just kind of wave it in front of me while I walk? And I was joking. And she actually started doing that a little bit. But she grew up in these northern communities, coming up here with her dad sometimes. And there was a long story I won't tell you, but she had been up here, and that's when I ran into her in Winnipeg all those years ago. And, we got together back then. But I remember it was difficult because I had met her down in Colorado, and her family was singing. And Sunrise was singing, and we were down in Colorado. And so whatever the word is when you can't stop thinking about somebody. And so I kept trying to call her. I called her in Arizona. And how I got a hold of her was, some of the young people might not know about this, but we used to have these things called phones inside the house that were connected to the wall. But she didn't have that in her trailer because they lived in a trailer outside the house where they were staying. And so I had to organize it. So I said, I'm going to call her exactly at 7 o'clock. And so they had to go tell her in the trailer, be ready at the phone at 7 o'clock and Randy will call you. But before that, you know, that was after we had kind of made a connection, right? Before that, we were up here in this area. I was in Woboden. We were in Woboden. You guys know where that is. And we were singing there. I heard that the Russell family is going to be singing in Cross Lake. And you guys know where that is too, right? So I was like, well, and I should try to get a hold of her. We're this close. And I had just met her earlier that summer, and I wanted to try to get a hold of her. And I heard, we didn't have the phone. I couldn't text her. There was no Facebook. We had nothing like this, you know. So I said to somebody, I said, where are the Russell family staying? And they gave me a number over there in Cross Lake because, again, no phones, right? So I said, well, I'd like to get a hold of the Russell family. So I called that number and I said, is the Russell family staying there? Can I talk to somebody from the family. I don't know how I put it. But they weren't there. And so the guy got in a boat. You know, that reminded me the other day. Guy got in a boat. And he went across Cross Lake. And he went to where they were staying. And her dad got in a boat and came over. He had never met me. Okay? But her dad got in a boat and came over to the mainland. And he called me back. And so I was a young man trying to explain why I was calling him, you know. Like, why are you trying to get, he's like, you know, did you want to, I said, well, maybe we could, you know, sing with you guys. And I didn't know what to say, you know. And so his dad, her dad was nice enough, and he went back and he said, he went back to where he was and he told the rest of their family. He says, I think he's trying to get a hold of Evangeline. So even without a cell phone, we made it happen. And I'm praising the Lord today for that. So I was thinking about that, and I was thinking about it in terms of how great it is now that we have so much information. I used to dream of having my Walkman with a bunch of CDs that could change. I was trying to figure out what that is, and you guys don't even know what that is. CDs, okay? They played the music on there, and they would, you'd play one at a time, and a Walkman was a little bigger, and you plugged in there, right? And I thought, well, what if you could make the Walkman... Well, you'd have that Walkman where it could flip CDs somehow, you know, and I was trying to think of a way to have that all connected. And what do we have now? We have everything, right? You want music? It's here, right? You want pictures, camera? It's here. You want a text? There's a thing you can do with this too. You can talk to people too. It's amazing. You can actually call them, right? And then there's the world, the rest of the world, the information of the world. You can get the Bible app, and you can compare 20 different translations of the English Bible. You can go online and look up things and look up information. You got to be careful, but you can find information that you never could without a library a long time ago. I won't explain what that is. Ask your parents. Okay? So... We kind of look at it now, and we look at a time when a lot of things are happening in the world. We look around the world and we see Israel involved in wars and people coming in against Israel. And we look in the Word of God and we say, well, look, that's happening. Just like the Bible said it would happen. And I have a whole series on Ezekiel chapter 38 in the Bible where a prophet was talking about all the different countries that will come against Israel in the last time. And that's Iran and Russia and Turkey and many other countries. And you see these things coming together like, what, that could happen. I don't have time to get into that now, but we're living in a time that we've never seen before. And my wife has even said sometimes, you know, we're living at a time that's different than all the other times, especially those of us who've lived a few decades. You can kind of go, oh, this is a time that's different than before. We're moving into things we never thought we'd ever see or experience. And the Apostle Peter is talking to the people of Asia. He's talking to the people in Galatia and Cappadocia and Asia and Bithynia and 1 Peter chapter 1. Those are countries that is now Greece and Turkey, okay? So just so you kind of picture, he's writing a letter to them. And this is Peter, the apostle of Jesus. And not going to read the whole thing, but in 1 Peter chapter 1, he's talking about the salvation, the gospel that he's preaching to them. And he says, of this salvation the prophets have inquired and searched carefully, who prophesied of the grace that would come to you. This is 1 Peter chapter 1, verse 10. Searching what manner of time the Spirit of Christ who was in them was indicating when he testified beforehand the sufferings of Christ and the glory that would follow. To them it was revealed that not to themselves but to us they were ministering the things which now have been reported to you through those who have preached the gospel to you by the Holy Spirit sent from heaven. So here it is. Peter is saying, those prophets a long time ago, they wondered when this was all going to happen. when this was all going to take place. When would would Jesus come? When would the Messiah come? When would he die for the sins of the world? How is this going to happen? Because it says there uses a bunch of verses that have to do with time. The grace that would come to you. Verse 11, searching what or what manner of time? When? When is this going to happen? The Spirit of Christ who was in them was indicating when he testified beforehand the sufferings of Christ and the glories that would follow. To them it was revealed that not to themselves, it wasn't for them, but to us. And the us there today is us who have the opportunity to hear the gospel of Jesus Christ and respond to it. I think that that's an awesome thing. And when I think about that, you look down in verse 20, it talks about Jesus. He says, he indeed was foreordained before the foundation of the world. So God had a plan that he would send Jesus. But it was manifest in these last times for you. And now we have the revelation of the Bible. And this is the most precious thing that we have. We have the revelation of the Word of God that has been given to us through Christ. He was foreordained, meaning there was a plan before the world was even made that Jesus would come and he would need to come and die for the sins of the world. But he says he was manifest, meaning he was brought forward and shown and revealed in these last times for you. So when we think about that, I want to kind of look at some of these things that we were talking about, things that will happen, things that will happen. And God says these things will happen. Yesterday we talked about how he said, I'm going to send my servant Cyrus. He's going to come and he's going to free the children of Israel from Babylon. And he's going to bring them, allow them to be brought back into Jerusalem and to build their temple again. And Jeremiah prophesied that after 70 years that would happen. So we saw how God says, this is going to happen, and then it comes and it takes place. It happens. So in John 1, you have the story, John chapter 1. Toward the end of John 1, there's a story about a guy named Philip. And Peter and Andrew had just been called by Jesus to follow him. And it says here that Philip found, this is John chapter 1 and verse 45. He had already called Andrew and Peter, those were brothers, and John, the apostle John. And then in verse 45, it says, Philip found Nathanael and said to him, we have found him of whom Moses in the law and also the prophets wrote, Jesus of Nazareth, the son of Joseph. He says, we found him. The one Moses talked about in the law, and we'll get to that, what Moses said in a minute. And also the prophets wrote, people like Isaiah and Micah and Jeremiah. And Zechariah, and different ones that were written about Jesus. So the Moses and the prophets have written about this guy. We found him. This is the unprecedented thing. And Nathanael said to him, can anything good come out of Nazareth? He said, this guy from Nazareth is the one. And then Nathanael goes, can anything good come out of Nazareth? And evidently, he hadn't been reading carefully enough in the Word of God. And, you know, this is a side note, but some of us here in this room went to Israel in January, and among them was Conrad and Florence and Dan and Elena and myself and my wife and, you know, maybe about 25 other people. And we got to go to Israel. We were there with Tribal Trails, and we were recording some things and also being on the tour. And it was a real blessing to go there. And so the first couple of days, we went up along the ocean there to Caesarea. And then we went up into Mount Carmel, where Elijah called the fire down, and we saw the Valley of Megiddo, where the war is going to be fought in the end times, and the Bible talks about that. And then we came down to Nazareth. And, you know, I didn't know what I was expecting in Nazareth. We came into Nazareth, it's very crowded, there's a bunch of houses on some hills. And we did what all the good Christians do when they go to Nazareth. We went to the hot tub. If you ask Florence and Conrad and Dan, they'll all tell you the same thing. That's what we did in Nazareth. So it's just a town, and there's no place where it says, you know, this is where Joseph and Mary lived, or this is where Jesus grew up, and this is a house he built. There's nothing like that. So you don't know what to look at when you go to Nazareth, so they didn't have anything for us, I guess. So we just went there, and so Nathanael had asked this question. Can anything good come out of Nazareth? But, you know, the Bible, you know, before there was a Nazareth, a town called Nazareth, there was an area that had been given to the 12 tribes of Israel. And if you go in your Bible to Isaiah chapter 9, Isaiah chapter 9, and I have this in the New King James, and I thought I'd better give it in a different translation just because it's kind of hard to understand in the New King James also. This is the modern English version. Now hopefully you understand this. Isaiah chapter 9 verse 1 says, "Nevertheless, there shall be no more gloom for her who was in anguish. In the former time he contemptuously treated, but in the latter time he shall make it glorious." He's talking about a place that wasn't very well thought of. Thought of as a kind of a, not a very good place to go. And it was kind of a there was kind of looked down on by the people in the south around Jerusalem and Judea, because up there in that area, they had mixed with all the other tribes and taken on the religions of the other tribes that were there. And so they were looked down on in that area. And if you ever get a map and you look in the 12 tribes of Israel, you see a place where it's given to somebody named... where am I here? Oh, yeah. Okay. I think I'm missing something on my little paper here. So I'm going to read it out of the Bible. "He lightly esteemed the land of Zebulun and the land of Naphtali." The Zebulun and Naphtali are two sons of Jacob. Now, we know some of the sons of Jacob. We know especially about Joseph. You remember the story about Joseph in the Bible. And maybe Benjamin, we'd heard of that, and some of the other ones. But Zebulun and Naphtali were not famous, okay? But they were that area right there in Nazareth was given to Zebulun. And Zebulun was one of the 12 sons of Jacob. So he's talking about this land that where Zebulun and Naphtali were given this land. He says, "By the way of the sea beyond the Jordan in Galilee of the Gentiles, the people who walked in darkness have seen a great light. Those who dwelt in the land of the shadow of death, upon them a light has shined." So if you go back to the New Testament, Matthew chapter 4, you find out that this is what was... what happening, that this area was being fulfilled as a prophecy. Because back in the book of Isaiah, the land of Zebulun where Nazareth is, and the land of Naphtali where Galilee is, those were areas where it says the Messiah is going to come out of there. He's going to come out of those areas. And they will see a great light. They'll be honored because the Messiah, Jesus Christ, will come from there. And in verse 13 of Matthew chapter 4, it says this, "And leaving Nazareth, he came and dwelt in Capernaum, which is by the sea in the regions of Zebulun and Naphtali, that it might be fulfilled which was spoken by Isaiah the prophet, saying, the land of Zebulun and the land of Naphtali, by the way of the sea beyond the Jordan, Galilee of the Gentiles, the people who sat in darkness, have seen a great light, and upon those who sat in the region and the shadow of death, light has dawned. So the revelation, the Messiah, the revealing of God has come to this region where Jesus first lived in Nazareth, and then he moved up along the Sea of Galilee to the top, to a place called Capernaum. And all of that, Matthew says, is to fulfill what Isaiah said about this region. But I guess, Nathanael didn't realize that, did not quite understand that the Messiah was going to come out of that region. So he says, can anything good come out of Nazareth? So I'm sharing with this with you to kind of point out that all of the things that Jesus did, all of the prophecies about him are a fulfillment of things. Because the Bible goes on to say in Micah chapter 5, verse 2, that Jesus, the Messiah, would come from Bethlehem. And, you know, on our trip, we did go to Bethlehem. And it was kind of dangerous over there. It wasn't really a sleepy little town. It was kind of guys with guns, and there was big walls up, and it wasn't the best place. But that was quite a ways from where Nazareth was. But the Bible says that Jesus would come from Nazareth, that he'd come from Galilee of the Gentiles on top of the lake, and he'd come from Bethlehem. He'd be born in Bethlehem. And in Isaiah chapter 53, it also says that he's going to die for the sins of the world. So all of these prophecies had come together in Jesus Christ. And so when we see this beginning to take shape like this, you can go and turn in your Bible to John chapter 5. And Jesus is speaking in John chapter 5. In John chapter 5, he's talking to the Pharisees, the Jews, the Jewish leaders of the religious leaders. And they were trying to kill him. They sought to kill him, it says in verse 18. In verse 16 also, it says they sought to kill him. Verse 18, the Jews sought all the more to kill him. And so he's beginning to testify of who he is. In John chapter 5, verse 24, we have that famous verse that says, whoever hears my word and believes in him who sent me has everlasting life and shall not come into judgment, but has passed from death unto life. The beautiful salvation message. You believe, you hear, you believe, you will not come into judgment. You have everlasting life, have passed from death to life, and you can have that. And Jesus is saying that to them. And so he's going on about himself, about who his Father is, God the Father. And he gets to verse 37 here, and he says, and the Father himself who sent me has testified of me. You've neither heard his voice at any time, nor seen his form. But you do not have his word abiding in you, because whom he sent, you do not believe. He says, if you knew what this word said, before we get to the books of Matthew, Mark, and Luke, what the word of God prophesied about who Jesus was going to be and what he was going to do, if you had his word in you, Jesus said, you would believe, but you do not believe. Because you're not believing me. He says, you search the scriptures, verse 39. For in them you think you have eternal life. And these are they which testify of me. But you're not willing to come to me that you might have life. Jesus says, if you had known, really known the scripture, and understood it, and understood the reality of whom I am, then you would accept me. Because this is God's plan all along. This is not something new. And sometimes I think it's just kind of the realization. We have to come to a realization that makes that thing real and come alive in our life. We need to come to a place where, yes, we can't just know it's true. We have to have an experience with saying, hey, that's real. I need to embrace that, accept it, and receive that into my life as the truth. And begin to live like that's the truth. You know, my wife's mom was, we had a strange relationship a little bit, you know, my mother-in-law. Because she wasn't completely sold on me, you know. And I don't know why, but but I remember one time I told her a joke. I said something, you know, I was joking around. I said something, and she looked at me and she goes, "That's funny." "That's funny," she said. But she didn't laugh. Didn't laugh at all. But she thought about it and she goes, "Wow, that's funny." And I think that's maybe how we are sometimes, right? Wow, that's true. But we don't react to it emotionally, with our heart, with all of our being. Jesus died for you. And you say, well, that's true. But you don't react to it and receive it and allow the Spirit to take control and make that a reality in your life. You see, Jesus goes on to say in verse 45, "Do not think that I shall accuse you to the Father. There is one that accuses you, Moses, in whom you trust. For if you believed Moses, you would believe me, for he wrote about me." Moses had written well before that time, maybe 1,500 to 2,000 years before Jesus said these words. Moses, he says, wrote about me, Jesus said. That's the claim Jesus made about himself. "For if you believed Moses, you would believe me, for he wrote about me. But if you do not believe his writings, how will you believe my words?" You see, what had happened was Moses had been given the law of God by God. And he'd been given the job of being a prophet to the people. And you know, there's an amazing story in the Bible. And I'm not going to take too long to read it, but if you go to Exodus chapter, some of you know about the Ten Commandments. But in Exodus chapter 19, it talks about a time when Moses, they're coming around Mount Sinai. This is the children of Israel that have come out of Egypt. And this is when God is giving the law to them, what we call the Ten Commandments now. And if you look at verse 16, "It came to pass on the third day in the morning that there were thunderings and lightnings and a thick cloud on the mountain, and the sound of the trumpet was very loud." So God's presence was on Mount Sinai, and he was making noise, okay? So there's thundering, there's lightnings, there's a thick cloud on the mountain. The sound of the trumpet was very loud, so that all the people who were in the camp trembled. They were afraid. "And Moses brought the people out of the camp to meet with God, and they stood at the foot of the mountain. Now Mount Sinai was completely in smoke, because the Lord descended upon it in fire. Its smoke ascended like the smoke of a furnace, and the whole mountain quaked greatly. And when the blast of the trumpet sounded long and became louder and louder, Moses spoke, and God answered him by voice." So Moses speaks, and God answers him. "Then the Lord came down upon Mount Sinai on the top of the mountain, and the Lord called Moses to the top of the mountain." And Moses went up. But you find that God is worried. He doesn't want all the people to come up because some of them are impure and unholy. He doesn't want them to die because they're in his presence. And so he kind of keeps them at the bottom of the mountain. So it says in verse 25, it says, "So Moses went down to the people and spoke to them." But then in Exodus 20, it says that God spoke all these words. And the words that God speaks are what we call the Ten Commandments when we see those tablets. And you can read it there in Exodus 20. You might have heard of many of those. But if you cut down to the end of verse 17 and go to verse 18, it talks about, it says, now all the people witnessed the thunderings, the lightning flashes, the sound of the trumpet and the mountain smoking. And when the people saw it, they trembled and they stood afar off. They stood back. Then they said to Moses, you speak with us and we will hear. But let not God speak with us lest we die. They were afraid to hear the voice of God. Some people say, oh, I'd love to hear from God. You know, these people that you read in the Bible, whenever they encounter God and he really comes to them in a vision, they can't even. In the book of Daniel, Daniel said he just laid on his face after Jesus appeared to him. He couldn't move. Isaiah said, I'm a man of unclean lips. Woe is me. I'm going to die because I saw the Lord. And Moses here, the people, you know, God is speaking to them and all this thundering and this lightning and this fire and the mountains shaking and smoking. And the people are trembling. They said, we don't want to hear from God. You speak with us, Moses. We'll listen to you, but God's a little too much. I don't want to be faced with that great reality. And that people have the same attitude to the Word of God these days sometimes. They want somebody to talk to them and give them nice things to hear, but they don't want to encounter God in the Word of God. They don't want to encounter the truth. In verse 22, it says, then the Lord said to Moses, thus you shall say to the children of Israel, you have seen that I have talked with you from heaven. So he's supposed to tell them, you've seen that I've talked with you from heaven. And then he tells them not to make idols and to worship him alone. But you find out as you turn in the Bible, if you turn from Exodus, go over to the book of Deuteronomy. There's Exodus, Numbers, and then Deuteronomy chapter 18. And in this verse it says the Lord... Chapter 18 and verse 15 says, the Lord your God will raise up for you a prophet like me from your midst, from your brethren. Him you shall hear. According to all you desired of the Lord your God in Horeb in the day of the assembly, saying, let me not hear again the voice of the Lord my God, nor let me see this great fire anymore, lest I die. You see, he's telling them, you remember when you were back in Mount Horeb and you heard the voice of God and you were afraid to hear the voice of God? It was too much for you? Moses says to them in verse 15, the Lord your God will raise up for you a prophet like me, similar to me, Moses, from your midst, from among the people of Israel, from your brethren, from the Israeli people. Him you shall hear, because you wanted that to happen. And it says further on in verse 17, the Lord said to me, what they have spoken is good. I will raise up for them a prophet like you from among their brethren that will put my words in his mouth, and he shall speak to them all that I command him. And it shall be that whoever will not hear my words, which he speaks in my name, I will require it of him. And you find out that when Paul is speaking to the people in Acts chapter 3, in verse 17, he's speaking to the people of Israel. And he's speaking about this, and he says to them in Acts chapter 3, in verse 18, but those things which God foretold by the mouth of all his prophets that the Christ would suffer, he has thus fulfilled. And he goes on to say, down in verse 22, he says, the things that God foretold by the mouth of all the prophets, he has fulfilled in Christ. Because this is about Jesus. Verse 22 says, for Moses truly said to the fathers, the Lord your God will raise up for you a prophet like me from your brethren. Him you shall hear in all things, whatever he says to you. And it shall be that every soul will not hear what the prophet, hear that prophet shall be utterly destroyed from among the people. Yes, and all the prophets, from Samuel and those who follow, as many as have spoken, have also foretold these days. So he's saying all the prophets have said this, and Jesus is the fulfillment of this thing where the people were afraid to hear from God. And Moses said to your fathers, he told the Jewish leaders, the Lord is going to raise up a prophet, and that's Jesus. That's Jesus. So when we think of what Jesus is saying here in John, back in John chapter 5, he says, there's one who accuses you, Moses, in whom you trust. John 5:46. For if you believed Moses, you would believe me. For he wrote about me. And that's where Jesus is saying, Moses wrote about me. Way back in the very beginning, when the law was given, he wrote about me, and I would come, and I would reveal to the people the words. You know, this is an amazing thing, you know, and I think about it, and I am always amazed by the word of God and how much it ministers to me just as I read it, you know, as I read this today, it's hitting me in a way that's just like, wow, we have this all available to us to know and to hear and understand. So all of the prophets in the old times, we're going to talk about all the things Jesus, what happened to Jesus. If you turn to Luke chapter 18 and verse 31, Luke chapter 18, this is Jesus talking to his disciples when he was on earth. It says, verse 31, then he took the 12 aside and said to them, behold, we are going up to Jerusalem, and all things that are written by the prophets concerning the Son of Man will be accomplished. All of the things concerning Jesus will happen. This is what Jesus' words are. And so I would think that if Jesus has said this and all of these things have come to pass, this is how we know we can trust the word of God, that the things that are happening, going to happen in the future, are also going to come to pass. For he will be delivered to the Gentiles, verse 32, and will be mocked and insulted and spit upon. They will scourge him and kill him, and the third day he will rise again. And so that happened. Jesus predicted that, and what happened, and said, the prophets have said, this is what's going to happen. And it goes on in Luke that it tells the story of Jesus going to the cross and dying for the sins of the world. And he's raised, you read that through, and you get to the part where he comes alive again in Luke chapter 24. In Luke chapter 24, Jesus comes alive. And he's seen by his disciples, and he's going down the road, and he finds these two people, and they were from Jerusalem. And they looked sad, and Jesus asked them in verse 17, he said, what kind of conversation is this that you have with one another as you walk and are sad? And they tell him that, you know, there was this Jesus who did these great things. He's mighty indeed. It says in verse 19, they said to him, the things concerning Jesus of Nazareth, who was a prophet, mighty in deed and word before God and all the people, and how the chief priests and our rulers delivered him to be condemned to death and crucified him. Now the key verse and why they were sad is verse 21. It says, but we were hoping that it was he who was going to redeem Israel. And what they didn't understand, that Jesus had died to redeem the whole world at that point. But all of the prophecies about him reigning in Israel and saving the people of Israel still exist. And tomorrow I'll talk more about that, some of those things. But see, the problem was that they were looking for Jesus to redeem their life right then and there, to make life better for them. And they were sad. They didn't understand that he had died for the sins of the world. And they said, you know, they couldn't find his body. We don't know where he is. And in verse 25, he says, then he said to them, O foolish ones, and slow of heart to believe in all that the prophets have spoken. Ought not the Christ to have suffered these things and to enter into his glory? And beginning at Moses and all the prophets, he expounded to them in all the scriptures the things concerning himself. So he says, I'm all through this. And he began to tell them all of the things about himself that are found in the Word of God, found in the books of Genesis through Deuteronomy. And then the rest of the prophets, where you have the prophets writing, that's the major part of the Bible here. Jesus went through this and he said, hey, this is all about me. So you should know that the Christ was supposed to suffer according to Isaiah 53. He was wounded for our transgressions and bruised for our iniquities. And by his stripes we are healed. The chastisement of our peace was upon him. And the Lord has laid on him, on Jesus, on that Messiah, the iniquity, the sins of us all. He says, you should have known that was what this word is about. And later on, he gets down, he finishes with those people, and he appears to the other 11 disciples. And in verse 44, Luke 24, 44, it says, then he said to them, these are the words which I spoke to you while I was still with you, that all things must be fulfilled. All things must be fulfilled. All that the prophets have spoken, all that God has given as truth of what's going to happen is going to be fulfilled. Now, some has been fulfilled in different people in the Old Testament, as we talked about yesterday, and in Jesus Christ himself, and in Jesus Christ and what he's going to do in the future, as we'll talk about tomorrow. He says, all things must be fulfilled, which were written in the law of Moses. This is verse 44, okay? And the prophets and the Psalms concerning me. And he opened their understanding that they might comprehend the scriptures. And then he said to them, thus it is written, and thus it was necessary for the Christ to suffer and to rise from the dead the third day. He said, it was written. God caused it to be written. And therefore, it's necessary to be fulfilled. It will be fulfilled. And so when we see something like this, how does it make us feel? I look back at this verse 25 and I think about it, and maybe it's something like that. I don't know what it is. Sometimes something we know is true, but then the reality of it becomes more and more and more real in our lives. Are we slow of heart to believe? Are we foolish in ignoring this? Jesus said, O foolish ones and slow of heart to believe in all that the prophets have spoken. And in verse 46, it is written, therefore it is necessary that it be fulfilled. So when that dawns on us that it's going to be fulfilled, it's going to happen, we have to ask the question, have we accepted and believed and received the truth about our lives and what God has revealed to us? How God has spoken to us through Jesus Christ. There's other things that the Bible says will happen. I'm going to talk about it tomorrow. If you come in the morning, I'm going to talk about how the Bible says there's going to be an Antichrist. And people will believe his lies and believe he's God and bow down and worship him. When we're talking about Jesus' return, oh, Jesus promised that he would come again. The future things will necessarily be fulfilled. Are you ready? Or are you ignoring prophecy? You know, there's preachers that say, I don't want to talk about prophecy because it's too controversial. And so they ignore one third of the Bible that talks about future things. One third of this Bible is about things that will happen in the future. I'm interested in that. I'm not always ready for that in my heart and mind, but I know that I'm interested. I want to know. You can be like my wife and I. We have to get checkups every year for our medical insurance. It's a little different in Canada, but we have a medical insurance.

0: got a whole year to do this. Why are you doing it on April 28th or 29th? You know, but we kept pushing it back like that deadline wasn't happening. Like that wasn't going to be there. And I'm sure you can relate to things like that in your life. Where you ignore something, but God maybe wants to speak to you tonight. Don't be slow of heart to believe. Don't think it's not going to happen. The Bible says, you know, there's going to be mockers in the last times that will not believe the things that God promised. But as we see these things that have been fulfilled in Jesus Christ himself, and in all these different areas, just being in Israel and seeing Jesus is from Bethlehem, Nazareth, Galilee, and Capernaum. He's from four different places. The Bible predicted that. The Bible predicted that the king would come in to Jerusalem riding on a donkey in Zechariah 9:9. Predicted things down to the letter. And when we see that, I believe that that's something that God speaks to us, should speak to us and say, hey, you know, this is true. This is something we should respond to. Let's not ignore prophecy. Let's not be slow of heart to believe. If you have not given your life to Jesus, if you have not trusted in him as your Savior, and you've heard these things I've shared tonight, and you see how God has planned this, and he's given Jesus to come and revealed it to us, God's not going to thunder down the mountain in the mountain. He's not going to make fire on the mountain and make the mountain shake. He's given Jesus. He's the fulfillment of what Moses said would happen way a long time ago. And we have his word. We have his words. And he says to us today, most assuredly I say to you, John 5:24, he who hears my word and believes in him who sent me has everlasting life. Has it. Not will have. He has it. He shall not come into judgment, but has passed from death into life. Most assuredly, I say to you, the hour is coming, and now is, when the dead will hear the voice of the Son of God, and those who hear will live. We'll talk about that tomorrow. But today, you can be assured that you have passed from death to life. Jesus said in that, the fulfillment of the revelation of God and God's words, he says, you believe in me, you have everlasting life. You will not be judged for your sin, but you have passed from death unto life. And if you've not made that step of faith and believing in Jesus as your Savior, I would just invite you to do that tonight. I'm going to turn this meeting back over to whoever is in charge. I guess it's Trevor. And God bless you. I'll let Trevor close as he would like.
1: Was a real good message. Thank you for that. You know, never want to close off with our service without asking if you want to, if you need prayer, or if you want to receive Jesus. You know, that message that you just preached is a real. Amazing message to us. You know, that God sent his son. It's all in here. It's prophecy. I just want to, I'll get Chris and Rochelle to sing. If you, while they're singing, if you want prayer, you can come up. And we have people here in the church who can pray with you. If you want to receive Christ, if you need Jesus in your life, step forward and we'll pray with you.

Just really appreciate the time that we got to hear the word and know that with the Lord, you know, the prophecy of Jesus Christ and what he has done for us, that we have that opportunity right now to give our lives to the Lord and to have that opportunity to get to know him. So thank you for that. We'll sing the song, Spirit. Spirit reigns. Freedom reigns.

We haven't sang that song in a long time. I forgot how to sing that with you. But just the spirit moving, and that song just forgot about it and then came. And we didn't have the words for it, so we quickly looked it up. Just really thankful for the Lord to see people serving the Lord, to see, you know, our older, you know, people that are going out serving, and we've witnessed that, and they're traveling the world now, you know, and their witnessing becomes more lively, you know, and it becomes more real. And we read the Bible and we think Jerusalem, where Nazareth is just, you know, this wonderful place, and here they went to go, and the hot tub was the amazing thing. But it's not Nazareth that's the place that's amazing. It's Jesus, and he's in our hearts, and it doesn't matter where you are in the world, and we're just so grateful for that. So we'll sing, my husband will sing, "Welcome, Holy Spirit."

I'll sing one more song. I'm really happy to see a lot of young people here. It's really great that you guys come and hear the word and listen and be blessed by the Lord and know that he loves you. And I really have a passion for the youth and for children. My career has been in working with children and in child protection in particular. And been working in CFS for 17 years, and now I'm working in health. So I just always gravitate towards children. And we have two kids at home, too. We have a 20-year-old, and her name's Trinity. And we have a son, he's 14, and he'll be 15 right away. So we have two children. And, you know, our greatest ministry is raising them. And you know, the ministry begins at home, and that's what we have. That was the difference between us singing now and us singing about 10 years ago. It wasn't fruitful because we weren't treating our kids, or we weren't teaching them, you know, the God's word and God's love, and that's something we really had to do and develop at home. So, and you know, and we questioned ourselves if we were raising our kids right. Because, you know, our son had anger issues, our daughter has anxiety, and I was a workaholic. My husband had a lot of abandonment and issues with himself, too. And, you know, we really gave our family and to the Lord, and we really cried out to him for the sake of our kids. And, you know, after we did a lot of healing at home and within our own hearts, you know, I know we couldn't blame anybody, or but we really just gave everything to the Lord, and the Lord just made us feel it all over again. All the hurts that we felt when we were young, we felt it all over again, but it was okay because he broke us apart and then he put us back together in our hearts. So we have sang to with children and the group. Well, wait, going back a little bit, our kids just gave their lives to the Lord this year, January 18, 2016. They gave their lives to the Lord, and it was just me, us four in the living room, and my brother-in-law just happened to stop by, just out of the way. He never stops by, and he stopped by and he witnessed. There was a witness there of us four, and they gave their lives to the Lord. We read the Bible together, and we prayed, and they did the sinner's prayer, and you know, that made me so happy. You know, we did something right, and that the Lord was there healing us. And our daughter got baptized suddenly in May. It was just not planned. It was a guy in a pool did a call out, and you know, and all of a sudden she was there, and she's like, yes, I'm willing to just live for you, Lord, you know. And we're just so happy, you know. It just made our hearts really joyful. So Evangeline and Randy were there, and Trevor was there, Connor and them were there, you know. It's just amazing what the Lord is going to do, has done in our children's lives, and what they're going to do, what he's going to do with them going forward, just like the message that you shared with generations. So that makes me excited and happy. So we're going to sing this song. It's called I Have Been Blessed. We've been kind of saving the song for a special time. And this feels pretty special because of the young people. And, you know, we just want to say that, you know, the Lord just recently saved us. We were on a plane to Island Lake, to Red Sucker Lake. And, you know, the plane was started malfunctioning. One of the engines started stop working. And then the engine started feathering, going slow, then fast. And then all of a sudden, the plane just started going down. And then when we look outside the window, all there was just trees. And, you know, so my husband looked at me and he says, you know, we're going down, honey. You know, and he holds my hand. And I, you know, and I got all scared, but I said, you know what, let's pray. So we were with a group of singers as well, and we all held hands together, and we just started praying really hard.
because we didn't know where we were going to land. I think he was heading for the water. And then they spotted the highway that was really far still. We didn't know if we were going to make it, but we had trust in the Lord. You know, we asked the Lord to keep us safe, if that was his will, keep the plane safe. And you know what? He got us enough fuel, enough power to get us to that pavement, and he made the road all clear. We didn't hit anything. We didn't hit the signs on the road. It was just perfect timing. And then hundreds of vehicles started forming as soon as we landed. We blocked the whole highway. So, you know, and then as if the Lord was just holding that plane and just safely just put us on there, you know, and he says, we're not done with you yet. There's a little more work for you guys to be done. So I just wanted to share that with you that, you know, the Lord is in control. And you feel not, when you're in the air, you have no control. Just the pilot. So we prayed for the pilot and for the aircraft. So I just wanted to share that. And the last thing I'll share is this song. My husband was listening to it because he was practicing it. He was just learning it. So he wasn't fully versed with this yet. So anyways, this is what that song was. He was listening to it on the way down. So

0: Thank you, Priest and Rochelle. Marty, come up. We are paired together. Two are better than one. When Randy was speaking, telling when he was chasing Evangeline around, he's trying to find the right word. It's called crazy in love. Okay, Marty.
1: Hello.
2: Yeah, I was supposed to be here earlier with the, paired up with the Trevor, and I caught up with a lot of things. Well, I wanted to be here early, and I don't think came up. And so it's good to be here. I see familiar people that came in today. You know, it's good to see them. Brother Norm and Sharon and the others, their kids. Yeah. You know, I just want to praise the Lord today for everything that He's doing in our lives. And we can hear that message. You know, I was listening to the radio while I came late and listening to the message that was preached. Like I was saying yesterday, that we need to, you know, the Word of God, you know, opens up, you know, you understand more. It gives me an understanding more when I read the Bible before. You know, I've read it a few times, I mean, over and over. And, you know, hearing how He puts it in details, we're going back to where everything all fits, where everything all fits. You know, the time and dates, you know, it makes more, you know, clears everything, and it gives you that understanding. And I'm, like I was saying yesterday, that I will be glad to go back and read it once more. You know, I'll keep on reading. We have to keep on reading, you know. So with that, you know, I'm not sure who was here earlier. You know, but I think that we want to ask. My mom, the mama. That's what we say out here. Gaming book. That is not the gaming. You know, I believe in how, you know, God doesn't make mistakes. You know, I think He's working in our lives. Wherever we go, you know, that there's no accidents, that He put certain people in our path, you know, to share God's word. You know, we had that opportunity to reach out, you know, whenever we have that chance, we have to keep on telling God's word all the time. So I just wanted to invite her to come here and say a few words. It's been a blessing. I wanted to read before she gets ready here. You know that recently we lost our sister. This is where my other family that in Garden Hill. Her name was Gina McPherson. And I grew up with that family. I was raised with them. You know, she was a part of the big community. I mean, she was part of the. You know, she did a lot for our community, and one of the things that I shared with her that I wanted to talk about, just briefly, you know, that it talks about this woman. I'm sure you're all familiar about the story about the hem of His garment. You know, this is where I visit her in that hospital. She was hospitalized for most half of the year. And one of the things when we sat and talked, we talked about, you know, God's word, how the Lord can heal, you know, that He's working in our lives. You know, He doesn't put people, you know, people that come in to share God's word. One of the things that I shared with her was Matthew chapter 9, 19. It says that I always like to read first before, you know, share scripture. It says that okay, or 17. The hem of his garment. Okay. Then suddenly a woman who had a flow of blood for 12 years came and behind him and touched the hem of his garment. For she said to herself, if only I may touch his garment, I shall be made well. And we sat there and we prayed right away. You know, whatever, you know, on this story it says, you know, that I can only imagine how challenging it was for this woman, you know, this woman to navigate through the crowds, because she had a flow of blood, you know, for 12 years, it says. And if you can imagine, this woman is really, really, really weak because of her disease that she had, you know, trying to get to. She heard about Jesus coming into town, and if I can only reach him. So she just, with her whole strength, you know, going through the crowds, tripping over things, being so weak of her, you know, her illness. You know, if I can just only approach and touch him, then I know I'm going to be made well. You know, and that's what she did, you know, that pushing through everything. You know, in those days, you know, being a person that was sick, you're labeled as unclean. And, you know, if people knew who she was in them, and somebody kind of actually touched her, you know, people would automatically feel that they're unclean. So, you know, whatever, you know, she didn't care about that. If I can just touch Jesus, I know that I will be made well. And that was the story that I shared with her just before, a week later, you know, she passed away, my sister, Trina, and she was already out of the hospital, ready to come home that next day. And, you know, after that, reading that, she said, I'm going to go home. And she was discharged and all that, and it's ready, you know, and I know that she believed in that verse, what she read, and we prayed, you know. And I know that she's him because she gave her heart to the Lord, you know, a number of times. She wanted to make sure, she said, that we did the sinner's prayer. And I know that she's saved. So with that, you know, I just wanted to share with that. The story was in my heart this morning. Yeah, for those people that are struggling out there, you know, the whatever the trials of life you are going through, you know, if I can just reach Jesus, get to him, that, you know, that I'm going to be saved. So with that, you know, again, you know, you have an opportunity, even if you want prayer, even during the service while they sing or while they're doing prayers, I mean, testimonies and stuff, you have a chance, like, just come to the front and we'll pray for you. We have people that will pray. So with that, I like to call, I'll say mommy, the mama. Yes, we'll go, Eggie, Trotsia. What is it? Two hits. God, we're going to do this back piece with it. So, my mom, she came from all the way from Satchco Lake. She came around from Beaver Lake, no, Satchco Beaver, around and came from Winnipeg. And I brought her here. I kind of just hijacked her on a plane and says, come on, let's go. I'm taking you home. Well, now she's here.
1: Hello. We were in Nandan, Pisano, Wiskets, other Wiskets. It's been a long time since I left you. Go. And I begin to forget the words, things we said here, and the different language up there where I am. I kind of feel I can't really say things. My words is different now. Since I left here, in 1974. I can't say the words here. Where I am are different. Different words, we use different words now. Me tässä voi, että sinä nahkumakman tukenin, noin kuin kaikissa. 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Minä, he does everything for us, and he blessed us. And I have been working at the church for a long time already. And I work with two elders, but they're gone now. And I don't have no pastor in my church. I'm just by myself and I can't really do anything. I don't know. I just don't know how to work for myself. There was nobody else. As if nobody's with me, and I'm by myself there, and I cannot. And the young people really wants me to open that church, but I sometimes go open it. But I need somebody. I need a pastor that can work with me. I can't work alone. So I'm struggling up there, as if I'm struggling. But I know God is with me. He will tell me what to say when I go in front of the pulpit, when I talk to the young people. I know he's with me. And I'm glad he's still with me today. But we are working on it. We are working on our church to try and get a pastor. It's been 4 years now. I don't have a pastor in my church, and I have to open it myself. But anyways, I'm happy to be here. I'm happy to see my son here, and my daughter-in-law, and my grandkids. I'm happy to see them, and they are working for the Lord. That's what I like to see. I've been praying for my children to go on for the Lord. Only one more. He's not fully committed yet, but I'm still praying. I know the Lord will help him. Me where this step with the man. We mando nekekun nepaket no work. We nekekun se tota must. Let's see where. Me where is the nakumian ka bisanuma. Kohan tuon tsekkentä sinua, että se pisaa. But I have... I I'm on holidays right now. I'm still working on two jobs. And I'm on holidays, so I was just going to Winnipeg. But Marty grabbed me up there. I'll sing one song here. I can't really sing anymore. I'll sing in our native language. Near my God to thee.

We don't have no elders at all. And they told me I'm an elder up there now. So I can't say no to them when they ask me to go and pray for them or do something like that, you know. I sometimes have to lead the church when they have the church in the hall, you know, and I do everything for them as much as I can. And I want you guys to pray for me. Remember me when you guys pray. I need a lot of prayer for whoever's praying. I know the Lord will make a way for me. I know the Lord is with me. Thank you.

0: Oops, sorry. Okay, that was Margaret Hudson, all the way from Satchco Lake. For those of you on the radio, we are at Garden Hill at our annual NEF convention. Our services this weekend. So I just want to welcome you all. You know, for tomorrow, I don't know if this was shared. So instead of having the, we usually have an afternoon service, 3 o'clock. This is where we usually have our church service on NEF. And so tomorrow we'll be having a 11 o'clock service for the church with John Charles will be emceeing. And continuing to share the message would be Randy Jackson. And, you know, I invite you to come, even the community. Is it going to be televised on the radio tomorrow? Yeah, well, I guess if you want to hear, you know, the message, to the continuing message, that's going to be preached tomorrow. Tomorrow, 11 o'clock. So with that, you know, I don't know who was here before. Who's Ray and Nathan. Can you come and do a song? Or?
1: Can you please come up and, you know, time is short. It's almost, we don't want to go into midnight. We want to follow the curfew. Yeah, and tomorrow afternoon as well, we're going to have a potluck supper. If it doesn't rain, we're going to have it at the pastor's house, Pastor John. That's where we're going to have at 4 o'clock tomorrow afternoon. And if it rains, we're going to move into here. We'll bring all our food here, all our goodies. So, you guys, cook? Okay, Ray.
2: Nathan.

0: Yes, the altar is still open if you want prayer, you know, even if, you know, it's good to see, you know, a lot of youths in attending, you know. For those of you that, you know, the altar is always going to be open. Whatever, even whenever they're singing or anything, you know, just come as you are, and we'll pray for you. And, there are people here that can pray. And, you know, something is tying my heart also, too. I would like to ask Rochelle and Chris to come in here. We want to pray for you because of that experience that you had, you know, to keep on going. I know that you feel that you experienced, you know, that it's still fresh and, you know, this happened not too long ago, but, yeah, in May. And I want to ask the church to pray for them. If you guys can come, John Charles, and you know the ladies. And,
1: Mary and Ernie, please come up. It must have been really scary. Just but
0: Elma,
1: come and sing. Just pray.

0: anybody needs prayer also, you know, the altar is still open. If there's anything that's troubling you, you know, just come as you are.
1: There's a time.

0: Jesus, he is the missing piece. You know, that's where we need to be. If I can just get to him, you know, that he can save you. And I thank you, Lord, for this day. You know, thank you for the word that was shared. You know, we continue. You know, that we still have an opportunity. If you need prayer, if there's something in your life that's the Lord is tugging in your heart, you know, by all means, just come. Just come here, and we'll pray for you. You know, you just, you know, come to the altar and then we'll pray. Sure.
1: Okay. that concludes our service. We're gonna close off in prayer. And then, you know, just remember tomorrow, 11 o'clock service. 11 a.m. For those of you that like to sleep in, get up. Set your alarm. Oh, yeah. Okay. I see one hand raised. Hey. He's got his alarm on. Okay. Let's pray. Let's close out. Heavenly Father, I just wanted to give you praise, honor, and glory today. Thank you for this evening and for the message that was shared, and also for the testimonies, Lord. We pray and ask that as people listen out there, Lord, that their hearts would be tugged, you know, that you would knock on the door of their hearts, Lord, and that they want to give their lives over to you, Lord. And we just pray as we conclude our service here tonight that everybody would be go home and have a good night rest and ready for tomorrow morning, Lord, ready to hear your word again in the morning, Lord, and ready to praise you as soon as we get up, that our thoughts would be to you, Lord. You know, in the beginning, God is he, amen, Lord. You know, that we think about God the first thing in the morning, Lord, as we wake up. So thank you for everything. Just wanted to give you praise, honor, and glory. I pray in Jesus' name. Amen.

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0: Welcome to Travel Trails. On a trip to the Yukon, our producer Blaine found a neat couple who were traveling in the area. He decided to interview them. I'm glad he did. You will enjoy listening to their story and how they found Christ even when their marriage was bombing out. Let's catch up with Blaine as he talks with Jeffrey and Dorothy Amos in the Yukon.
1: I'm really glad to have you here, Jeffrey and Dorothy Amos. One of you, tell me where you're from.
2: We're both from Inuvik in the Northwest Territories.
1: Have you lived there all your life?
2: We both lived there all our life, yeah. In the region, yeah.
1: Being you live there, I know there's a mixed group of people there. What is your ethnic background then?
2: We are both Inuvialuit background. Both our parents come Inuvialuit.
1: Did you happen to know each other growing up or anything like that?
2: We used to spend our summers out at the whaling camp as we were growing up, little kids, way back in the day, and that's where I met Dorothy.
1: Okay, you just knew who she was and so on, and knew what family. Now, we want to find out a little bit about your background as far as what your life was like for both of you. Maybe you can say first about, like, I don't know what life is like in Inuvik.
2: Inuvik, way back in the day, in the early stages, we're in construction. Inuvik is primarily a government community, the hub of the region up in our region, servicing 8 communities. We grew up fairly comfortable, quiet, and grew up on the land until we were forced to come into, not forced, but we were brought into the school system, and parents moved into the communities, and we started going to school then.
1: So your schools were right there in the community, so there's no such thing as residential school there?
2: Oh, no. Inuvik was, had 2 residential schools.
1: So there'd be, but for yourselves, you were already in that community?
2: Yeah. No, we came, I came, I myself, I came into Inuvik from being born under the land.
1: Okay. So your family didn't live right in Inuvik when you're going to school?
2: My parents lived a traditional lifestyle out in the land. They'd come into Iqaluit, which at the time was the main community, harvesting. People would come to harvest and sell their fur. And there's a large military base in Iqaluit then. And my mom spent a lot of time in Iqaluit going to school. My dad was a traditional man, grew up in the land, didn't go to school at all. Mm-hmm. And when Inuvik started growing, my parents had to follow suit, and they came into Iqaluit, or to Inuvik, sorry, and started working. And that's when I started school.
1: Okay, so before that, they basically looked after themselves on the land?
2: Yeah.
1: Okay. Did they have to do anything for income when they lived on the land?
2: Income was, mom did a lot of sowing, and dad did a lot of harvesting fur and hunting, trapping for life, yeah. And did a little bit of reindeer herding way back.
1: And what kind of work did he do when he moved into town?
2: Because he didn't have any education, very simple. He didn't have education. He didn't even know how to sign his name. So he started working as a janitor, and eventually, when the oil and gas industry started up in the Delta, he started working with the oil and gas companies.
1: Okay.
2: Just a menial task, like janitor, cleaning, house cleaning.
1: Okay.
2: Yeah.
1: Your family moved into the community, mm-hmm. So. It wasn't like you're away from your parents when you're going to school?
2: The only time that I spent away from my parents spent away from me was in the springtime, like March or January, or June, May and June, springtime. Mom and Dad would go out in the bush alone when they're, you know, after living in town, they would go out in the land on their own just to harvest some muskrats, which was a prime hunting animal back in the Delta.
1: Okay.
2: They'd go out on their own, and then that kept us in school. So we'd go, and I'd go into the residential school for 2 months of the year.
1: Okay. So after you finished school, what did you do?
2: After I finished school, I got into painting, interior, exterior, house painting. I did a lot of that for a number of years, and that became my livelihood for quite a few years, actually, when I started raising up a family that provided income and food and and housing for us.
1: Dorothy, tell me what your upbringing was like.
3: My parents were moved to Inuvik before it was at the actual start of the building in Inuvik. And
1: was that before you were born, or?
3: Yeah, before I was born. That was in 58 that they moved there and construction started. So my dad started working and helped build Inuvik. They had to clear brush and not cut down trees, and they lived in frame tents down by the river.
1: In the winter?
3: In the winter and summer, yeah. And from what I heard, after, you know, probably in 59 or something, everything was pretty much built. They started in 52, I think, or 53. And by 58 or 59, everything was pretty much up, like the residential schools and the army base housing and all. They had to construct it from ground up.
1: Yeah.
3: And my parents met in 1960, and they got married, and I was born 62.
1: Okay.
3: So I'm second oldest and lived in Inuvik. Like,
1: okay.
3: Yeah.
1: So you grew up right there and went to school there. Was going to school a good experience for you? Or?
3: Well, my dad was the janitor as well. After he couldn't do any more construction work, and he had to leave home to go to school for carpenter training.
1: Mm-hmm.
3: And he left us for, I think he said, 3 months. And he didn't want to pursue his carpentry training, so he came back home, and the principal of the school called him up and said, would you like to work for me? And he said he was off work for a half a day.
1: Okay.
3: From carpentry to janitor, he went and started. So we had to go to school because my dad was the janitor.
1: And you know, that tells me you wouldn't want to go to the principal's office for something because your dad would know about it.
3: Yeah.
1: And then after school, what did you do?
3: Learned to do house chores, and I have six siblings.
1: Okay.
3: And there was eight of us, or seven of us, sorry. Mm-hmm. Stayed in a house. It was like they call it a 512.
1: Okay.
3: But it was just like one big house, huh?
1: Mm-hmm.
3: And there was at least 15 of us staying in there in a two bedroom.
1: Okay.
3: And then we didn't have running water, or we had fuel stove.
2: On the west end, it was that was how it was on the west end. Inuvik was split up in the west end and the east end. East end was all the modern housing. They had flush toilets, running waters. But us,
3: the
2: Aboriginal
3: side.
2: People on the west side, they had no running water, no flush toilets.
1: Okay.
2: A lot of people still stayed in tent frame.
1: I can't imagine that in the winter, but I mean, that was probably part of the way of life before moving into these communities too, so. So did your parents, Dorothy, have any religious direction or beliefs that you're aware of?
3: Well, my dad is a really strong Anglican, and okay. he had his best friend was an Anglican minister.
1: Okay.
3: And they grew up, like, they've been together from teenage to married, and then with their kids. And so we always had to be attending church growing up. We started seeing each going out, and I eventually moved in with him.
1: Mm-hmm.
3: And we got our own place, and I have a aunt and uncle that are just like sisters and brothers.
1: Mm-hmm.
3: They're just like my sister and brother. And she started going to church, and I always visit them. Like,
1: okay.
3: We have seven kids together, and they're pretty much all like same age.
1: Okay.
3: Every time we had kids, children.
1: Every year,
3: eh? Yeah, or every other year. And she started going to church, and I always with her, and I get curious. Then I'd go and go to church with her, and then I'd back away for a while, and then I'd go back and get curious. And They had a build a meter in a church at one point, and that's what got me curious. They had to, it was a build a meter. They needed to build a bigger church.
1: Because
3: the because the congregation was getting bigger. And she never pushed it on me or anything. Mm-hmm. And she was always there for me, and no matter what I went through. In 1989, my husband and I we split up before for a period of time, and then in 1989 we were done. That was like four kids later, and we were done, and we were gonna go our separate ways. And he wanted to go out and party and stuff, and I said, "Well, go and go do what you want." And then Sunday came, and it was Palm Sunday. And mind you, I was with my husband already 13 years.
1: Yeah.
3: I just put everything aside, and one of my friends from Tuck was visiting me, and she said, "Where are you going?" I said, "I have to go to church." And she said, "How come?" I said, "Oh, my dad's going to call me later and ask me if I was in church."
1: Guilt.
3: So I'm just going to pack my two little ones and go to church. It doesn't matter which church I'm going to run into first. It was the church my auntie went to.
1: Okay.
3: And that's where I met Jesus, because we were in so much turmoil. Uh-huh. And he was talking in the congregation. Uh-huh. And I said, "Lord, if you're talking to me, you need to come to me, because I can't go to you right now. I'm in so much turmoil." You need, and he just zapped me, like, you know how a leaf tries to hang on to the tree when it's really blowing?
1: Yeah.
3: That's how I was trying to hang on after he zapped. I can't, zap me. That's how I always tell people.

0: And your turmoil was because of the problems between you and Jeffrey,
1: yeah.
0: right?
1: Yeah. We were so done. So yeah. done. And it continued on, and I was in school going taking adult ed, and
2: okay.
1: it continued on, and I kept telling him, well, when I left the church that morning, we were walking out, and one of my church mothers, we call them, elderly ladies,
2: yeah.
1: she came up to me and she said, "Welcome home, sister." And I'm like, "Yeah, I am home. Thank you." And I would have walked out feeling the same way as I did walking yeah. in until yeah. she told me, "Welcome home, sister." Yeah. Because, like I said, I came and went to church. And I kept telling him, let's go to the pastor. And he kept saying, why? Because we were trying to figure out how to mend our life back together.
2: Yeah.
1: So he said, okay, well, we'll go see the pastor. And we went to go see him. And he said, well, what seems to be the problem? Because he was there that morning when mm-hmm. Jesus came to me. And I said, well, I don't see any problem. I said, since I accepted the Lord, and my husband looked at me and said, you did what?
0: You were in shock? What did you think at that time when she said that?
3: I guess my wife talked about going through turmoil after we met and started having kids. Of course, I got into my painting and construction. Money was big. Mm-hmm. And we made a lot of big money really fast. And along with that big money came a lot of friends and drinking time. And yeah. I got caught up in that scene and became really, really foolish. Made sure my wife and kids had a roof over their heads and food on the table. And other than that, after that, I went out and partied with my friends. Did a lot yeah. of sports. We traveled, drinking. And
2: yeah.
3: got caught up in that scene. And again, like I said, being selfish. And as long as the wife and the kids were okay, I did my drinking and with the friends and. Mm-hmm. And going through a lot of difficult times, not really seeing it myself, but feeling some tension at home. I got caught up even more drinking. More, you know, the drinking would cover up my pain and that sort right. of stuff. And then when she told me about getting saved, that shocked me. But at the same time, I knew in the background that there was something to it, because the pastor that she brought me to, I grew up with. I kind of grew up with him in the gym. I met him at the gym. And they had a Friday night, I believe it was, youth drop-in. And a lot of kids from the West End, where we grew up, would spend a lot of our time in the gym. So I went there one night, Friday, when surprisingly, one of my friends picked me up, and so we went over to check it out, and they were playing basketball, which I loved, and we started playing basketball, and then there was a break, and I was really aggressive playing basketball, and this young guy, not very much older than me, he came up close to me, and I roughed him up. And he happened to be the pastor. And that I believe that started a relationship that I couldn't see. I kept on going to the Friday night drop-in, and God started getting smart. They're having sports, and then they'd have a snack, and then they'd have Bible study. So I'd eat, snack, and then I'd take off before the Bible study. But the pastor got even smarter. He got together with his assistant and he said, we're going to change the scene a little wee bit. So you're going to have Bible study first, snack, and then you can play all the sports you wanted. We tried to outsmart these two guys and come in after the snack, and he said, no, the door's locked. So so they changed it, and lost my relationship, my friendship with this guy for quite some time. And I believe... I believe I knew my wife and my family, young family at the time, were praying for me. I knew it. I felt it somehow. And I also believe that this young pastor was praying for me.
4: If any of you wants to be my follower, you must turn from your selfish ways, take up your cross, and follow me. If you try to hang on to your life, you will lose it. But if you give up your life for my sake and for the sake of the good news, you will save it. And what do you benefit if you gain the whole world but lose your own soul? Is anything worth more than your soul?
0: Dorothy, after you got saved and he explained a bit what he saw in you, what were things like in you, from your perspective during that time period before he became a Christian?
1: I was always with church ladies. We have Bible studies at different homes.
0: Okay.
1: And we'd go there and I'd go to every Bible study, every prayer meeting and that, and just trying to learn mm-hmm. what can I do to save my husband.
0: Okay.
1: Yeah. And one of the elderly ladies, God rest her soul, she said, you used to come and just cry and cry for your husband.
0: Mm-hmm.
1: And because, like I said, we had four children then, and it was tough for them. It was tough for them. And,
0: mm-hmm.
1: and just knowing that they could have a better life,
0: mm-hmm.
1: I wanted it, because when I decided, okay, I'm going to make my life for the better.
0: Mm-hmm.
1: And that's when Jesus walked in and said, okay, I'm going to help you.
0: Mm-hmm.
1: Yeah. And we always went to Bible studies, prayer meetings and that, and never gave up on him.
0: Mm.
1: Yeah. Yeah, I never gave up on him. And then I was visiting my mother on Mother's Day, which was always normal.
0: Mm-hmm.
1: I'd go visit my mother, then we'd go to his mother and have supper.
0: Yeah.
1: And I was sitting around having tea with my mother, and he called me. And he said, what should I do? How do you accept Jesus into your heart? And I was like, what?
0: This was on the phone?
1: Yeah, on the phone.
0: Oh.
1: And I said, Mommy, I have to go home. She said, how come? I said, I just got to go. And my mother was serving the Lord then too.
0: Okay.
1: When I accepted the Lord, she was serving the Lord. And I had a brother that was serving the Lord at the same church. And
0: okay.
1: I said, I got to go home. And she said, how come? I said, I just got to go home. So I ran home with my two younger boys. I had a girl and three boys. And I said, well, let's go look for the pastor. So we drove around and drove around.
0: Yeah.
1: We drove around in Inuvik. I think if we had a full tank of gas, by the time we were done looking for him, we probably had an empty tank. We couldn't find him.
0: He didn't say where he was?
1: But we knew what kind of car he had. And we couldn't find him. And so I said, let's go to the church at 6:30. And he said, how come? I said, well, the minister's going to be there. Because church is at 7. So we went home and went about our daily routine. And then we went to the church at 6:30. And I said, Pastor, my husband want to accept the Lord. And so he led him to the Lord. And then I found out later on that I could have did that myself.
0: Yeah.
1: But I was so excited.
5: Isn't it exciting when a husband or a wife finally accepts the Lord? It's really nice to see God restoring families. We will be showing more of the Amos' walk of faith in the following program, but for now, we want to encourage you. Maybe you're in a relationship where your partner is not a Christian. We know the Bible says in 2 Corinthians chapter 6, do not be unequally yoked together with unbelievers. For what fellowship has righteousness with lawlessness? And what communion has light with darkness? Dorothy decided not to leave Jeffrey. Instead, she prayed for him. She got others to pray for him, and you could do the same thing. Get your church family to pray. As 1 Corinthians chapter 7 says, for how do you know, O wife, whether you will save your husband? Or how do you know, O husband, whether you will save your wife? God does want to restore your marriage, and maybe he wants to use you to make it happen. Now, maybe you're wondering how I can become a Christian. Dorothy was looking everywhere for a pastor. Some people think you have to be in a church or talk to a pastor, but God made it very simple. In Romans chapter 10, verse 9, it says, that if you confess with your mouth the Lord Jesus and believe in your heart that God raised him from the dead, you will be saved. If you have any questions or would like to talk to somebody about your decision, call us at 306-961-2588. And don't forget to watch the rest of the Amos interview on Travel Trails.

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1: Keep your promises to God. Pay what you have vowed. Better not to vow than to vow and not pay. Ecclesiastes 5, 4 and 5. Janice was tired of her job flipping burgers. Now an office clerk, she is welcome into the women's office clique. Candace, her new co-worker, sings, "Remember, it's Friday. We're meeting at Jambo's this time." "See you there," Janice replies. But she remembers when Friday nights were when she and her church's band of sisters visited the sick, prayed for them, and helped with their needs. Yet having fun-loving office friends feels so good. But after dressing, applying makeup, and heading for Jambo's, a gnawing feeling that something may go wrong troubles her. Maybe guilt about abandoning the sisters? But once there, her smiling friends calm her guilt. Inside the place is jam-packed. Popular singers belt their latest hits. Janice's group splits apart when the dancing starts. Nobody asks her to dance, so she sits watching the others absorbed in their own version of fun. Shortly after midnight, somebody bumps into someone else. The murmuring heightens to threats. A fight breaks out. Shots ring. Screaming starts. Janice heads for an exit, but other panic partiers bottleneck. More shots ring out. Approaching sirens sound outside, then burning pain radiates through Janice's arm. After treatment and release from the emergency room, Janice lies in her bed the following morning. Her arm aches from the graze of the bullet. TV news names her as the only one injured in the barroom fracas. Then she remembers the promise she made to her church sisters was really a promise to God, and she had broken it. A tear streams down her cheek. "Forgive me, Father, and thank you for giving me another chance." He who walks with wise men will be wise, but the companion of fools will be destroyed. Proverbs 13:20. Father in heaven, help us to prayerfully consider and keep the promises we make to you. In the name of Jesus, amen.
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got left, I guess we ought to sell it too. Now who'll start the beat on the soul violin? 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And then he cried, one, give me $1, who'll make it two? Only $2, who'll make it three? $3 twice, now that's a good

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1: Keep your promises to God. Pay what you have vowed. Better not to vow than to vow and not pay. Ecclesiastes 5:4-5. Janice was tired of her job flipping burgers. Now an office clerk, she is welcome into the women's office clique. Candace, her new co-worker, sings, "Remember, it's Friday. We're meeting at Jambo's this time." "See you there," Janice replies. But she remembers when Friday nights were when she and her church's band of sisters visited the sick, prayed for them, and helped with their needs. Yet having fun-loving office friends feels so good. But after dressing, applying makeup, and heading for Jambo's, a gnawing feeling that something may go wrong troubles her. Maybe guilt about abandoning the sisters? But once there, her smiling friends calm her guilt. Inside the place is jam-packed. Popular singers belt their latest hits. Janice's group splits apart when the dancing starts. Nobody asked her to dance, so she sits watching the others absorbed in their own version of fun. Shortly after midnight, somebody bumps into someone else. The murmuring heightens to threats. A fight breaks out. Shots ring. Screaming starts. Janice heads for an exit, but other panic partiers bottleneck. More shots ring out. Approaching sirens sound outside, then burning pain radiates through Janice's arm. After treatment and release from the emergency room, Janice lies in her bed the following morning. Her arm aches from the graze of the bullet. TV news names her as the only one injured in the barroom fracas. Then she remembers the promise she made to her church sisters was really a promise to God, and she had broken it. A tear streams down her cheek. "Forgive me, Father, and thank you for giving me another chance." He who walks with wise men will be wise, but the companion of fools will be destroyed. Proverbs 13:20. Father in heaven, help us to prayerfully consider and keep the promises we make to you. In the name of Jesus, amen.
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1: If you feel like a stereotype, when you're lost in the maze of this life, if you look in the mirror, wishing that the path was a little bit clearer, when your heart is beating fast, you fall in love, but the love just don't last. 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

chapter 7. I'm gonna leave chapter 7 for now. We'll go on to chapter 8 because I don't want to describe everything about it because that would take the whole hour. But again, he's talked about in verse 23 of chapter 8 and says, in the latter time of their kingdom, when the transgressors have reached their fullness, a king shall arise. It's talking about the Antichrist. Having fierce features, who understands sinister schemes. His power shall be mighty, but not by his own power. We find from Revelation that he's given his supernatural power by Satan himself. He shall destroy fearfully. He shall prosper and thrive. He shall destroy the mighty and also the holy people. Meaning he's coming after the nation. In this context, he's talking about the nation of Israel, as we'll see. Through his cunning, he shall cause deceit, lying, to prosper under his rule. And he shall exalt.

years to many days in the future. And then again, he's talked about in chapter 9, and there's a lot there I could talk about, but I want you to get down to chapter 10. And Daniel's going through this, and he sees all these visions, and the angel comes to him and tries to explain to him. And I believe this is the angel Gabriel that comes. And in verse 14 of chapter 10 of Daniel, it says, "Now I have come to make you understand what will happen." Now I want you to understand, to your people. At the time, this is before there was Christians, okay? Before Jesus come to the earth. Your people at that time was Daniel's people, the people of Israel. This is about what will happen to your people, the Jews, in the latter days. For the vision refers to many days yet to come. And so you find out that there's a lot said about this man. If you go a little further in chapter 11, chapter 11 talks about him coming and taking power and taking away the sacrifices that the Jews will have at the temple during this period of time. And if you look down in verse 36, I'm skipping over some here. "Then the king shall do according to his own will. He shall exalt and magnify himself above every god." So he exalts himself. He shall speak blasphemies against the God of gods, and shall prosper till the wrath has been accomplished. For what has been determined shall be done." I'm reading from Daniel 11, verse 36. So what it's saying here, what I'm pointing out, is that last little part, which is kind of goes along with the theme of what we're saying, that God says, "I have purposed it. I will also do it. It will happen just this way," is what God is saying. So if you look at that, it says three things about this Antichrist. He shall do his own will, whatever he wants to do. He shall exalt and magnify himself above every god. He shall speak blasphemies against the God of gods, and shall prosper until the wrath has been accomplished. The wrath in this case is the judgments you find in the Bible in Revelation 6 all the way to Revelation 18, 19. It's all those judgments God will bring upon the earth. That's God's wrath. Okay? And so it's until that's been done, this guy is going to be in power. "He shall regard neither the God of his fathers, nor the desire of women, nor regard any god, for he shall exalt himself above them all." So he'll think of himself as God. But the key thing there, it says he'll prosper, he'll succeed in what he's trying to do until that period of time of God's wrath has been finished. And then it says, "For what has been determined," this is what the angel says, "what has been determined shall be done." And I want us to pay attention to how many times God says, "This shall happen. This will happen." Because we've already seen where God said, "This is going to happen. We're going to send Cyrus. He's going to free the Jewish people from their being in captivity to the Babylonians. And he's going to bring them back to Israel and rebuild the temple." He says, "That will happen." And that did happen in history. And the prophets prophesied, as we looked at yesterday, all of the things about Jesus and who he would be as a king, as a prophet, as a suffering Messiah. All of these things. So we look at it and we see that all of these things happen. So when we see this guy put in the Bible many times, we got to look at it and not ignore the things that God said are going to happen in the future. And so
We'll come back to Daniel in a minute, but

Jesus was speaking one time, and he was speaking in front of the temple. And like I said before, we got to go to Israel, and it was amazing to see the. It wasn't really spectacular. Like, there wasn't, you know. You know, it wasn't like mystical or anything like that. You didn't have any special feeling. It's just a regular place. You have roads and cars and, you know, it's different, but it looks a lot, you know, it's modern. And you go there, and I remember we went to the temple. We got to go to the old city of Jerusalem where they have the temple that is talked about in the Bible. And we went there, and there was this place we went on. We had come up, walking up towards the temple on this old road, and it took quite a while to get up there, and we understood what it meant to come up to the temple. And at the bottom of the temple, they still have these rocks from the old temple laying there in the ground. And if you go to Matthew chapter 24, it says that then Jesus went out and departed from the temple, and his disciples came up to show him the buildings of the temple. His disciples came and said, "Hey, check out how nice this temple is. How beautiful it is." And Herod, King Herod, had built that temple, and he had made it really, really good, you know, and it was really nice. And Jesus said to them, verse 2, do you not see all these things? Assuredly, I say to you, not one stone shall be left here upon another that shall not be thrown down. He said, look at this temple. And his disciples are looking at it. He says, you know what? Not one of these stones that are sitting here making up this temple will not be thrown down onto the ground. And what had happened is, back in 70 AD, which is a long time ago, 70, not 1970, just 70, okay? So a long time, 1900 to 2000 years ago almost, okay? Jesus had predicted this, but in 70 AD the Romans came, and because the temple had been made with gold in between the stones, they put gold in there to make it look nice in between the rocks, these big, huge rocks. The soldiers would burn it and knock it down and burn out that and take out that gold. And they would just leave the rock, these huge big rocks, laying there. And those of us that went, we saw those rocks still laying there. I have pictures of it. The very rocks from that temple that was torn down in 70 AD, 40 years after Jesus had said this, they're still laying there. And you can go and you can look at them, you can touch them, they're right there. And nobody moves them. I don't know. I think it would take a lot to move them. But I think they show them that this was the old temple. You see, Jesus knows, even though that was only a few years in the future from then, he knew what was going to happen. So then he begins, now think of that in the context of, he begins to tell them about the times that will be coming ahead. And I'm not going to go through all of Matthew 24, but to understand that Jesus is talking about the time ahead that's going to be difficult for the Jewish people. He says, take heed that no one deceives you. This is in Matthew 24, verse 4. Jesus answered and said to them, take heed that no one deceives you. For many will come in my name, saying, I am the Christ, and will deceive many. And you will hear of wars and rumors of wars. See that you are not troubled, for all these things, what does it say? Must come to pass. The very man who stood and said, hey, you know, see this temple? All is going to be thrown down. We saw those rocks sitting there.
Conrad saw it. Dan saw it. All of us saw it. The man who said that said, this must come to pass. But the end is not yet. For nation will rise against nation, and kingdom and against kingdom. There will be famines, pestilences, and earthquakes in various places. All these are the beginning of sorrows. So this is all talking about the judgments of God that will happen. This is not talking about modern day when we see a war and we hear about a war. This is about a time in the future when there will be a chaos on the earth. There will be a lot of different things going on. I don't have time to go into all the explanation of that, but understand that there's something Jesus is referring to, a time when it's going to be difficult for the nation of Israel. Now, if we think about it right now, the people of Israel have been through a lot. In October 7th of 2023, which is only 3 years ago, less than 3 years ago, there was a big massacre. And awful things were done to Jewish people. Awful things were done to Jewish women. And Satan has tried to blind our eyes to that and to make us look at other things. But awful things were done in an attempt to wipe out the people. And there's hatred shown in those things. So we see this progressing to this time when the Jewish people will be really come against. The awful things will happen to them. Verse 9 says, then they will deliver you up to tribulation and kill you, and you shall be hated by all nations for my name's sake. You know, right now there's very few nations that support the nation of Israel. This is a prophecy of the Word of God. And I believe that the reason, that one of the main reasons that they do so is because the nation of Israel is who God chose to give us the Word of God, to give us the prophecies, to give us the law, to give us, to tell us about the Christ that would come, to bring in Jesus into the world. And that's a whole teaching on itself, but you can look in the scripture and see that quite easily. So Satan hates the Jewish people because God is one day going to set up his temple in Jerusalem and rule the earth from there. That's another thing that's a teaching in the Bible that I don't have time for today. But to know that there's going to be hatred of the Jewish people as a sign of Jesus' return, of a sign of the truth of the Word of God. You'll be hated by all nations for my name's sake. Because I am the Messiah, and I'm the one that's going to be ruling, is basically what Jesus is saying. And then many will be offended, will betray one another and hate one another. Many false prophets will rise up and deceive many. And because lawlessness will abound, the love of many will grow cold. And it says on verse 15, I want to get back to what Daniel was talking about. In verse 15, it says, therefore, when you see the abomination of desolation, this is the time when that Antichrist we're talking about sets up an image of himself in the temple in Jerusalem. That was already done by a guy way back in the day. His name was Antiochus. Way back when he overthrew Jerusalem, he did something similar to that. But this is looking ahead to the future. He says to the Jewish people, when you see the abomination of desolation, spoken of by Daniel the prophet. So he's referring back to, Jesus is referring back to what Daniel has said. When you see the abomination of desolation spoken of by Daniel the prophet standing in the holy place. And then John puts in something here that's very important. I mean John, Matthew. Matthew writes in here, whoever reads this, let him understand. Or maybe it says something like, let the reader understand. He's telling people, Matthew, the book, the guy who wrote the book of Matthew,
is telling the people, go ahead and try to go ahead and look at what Daniel says. And we'll get to that in a second. About this period, this point in time when this idol is set up in the temple. And then he begins to give a lot of instructions to the Jewish people what they should do to avoid being killed by the Antichrist at that time. And verse 21 says, "For then there will be great tribulation such as has not been since the beginning of the world until this time, nor ever shall be." You see, what will happen with this guy, what will happen with him, is found in Revelation chapter 13. Revelation chapter 13. It talks about a beast with crowns on his head. I stood, verse 1, "Then I stood on the sand of the sea, and I saw a beast rising up out of the sea, having 7 heads and 10 horns, and his horns 10 crowns. These are talking about kings. These are actually talking about rulers at the last time. And this one will rise above these rulers. And on his head's a blasphemous name. Now the beast which I saw was like a leopard. His feet were like the feet of a bear, and his mouth like the mouth of a lion. The dragon," that's talking about Satan, "gave him his power, his throne, and his great authority." And so what happens is this beast seems to be killed and come to life again, and people think, what an amazing thing. He's risen from the dead just like Jesus. And then in verse 3 it says that I saw one of his heads as if it had been mortally wounded, and his deadly wound was healed, and all the world marveled and followed the beast. This is talking about the Antichrist. So all the world at that time will follow the beast. So they worship the dragon, that's Satan, and who gave authority to the beast, and they worshiped the beast, the Antichrist, saying, "Who is like the beast? Who is able to make war with him? And he was given a mouth speaking great things and blasphemies, and he was given authority to continue from that point where he's worshiped. He's given authority to continue for 42 months. And on the Jewish calendar, 42 months, on any calendar, I guess, would be 3.5 years. And as he opened his mouth in blasphemy against God to blaspheme his name, his tabernacle, and those who dwell in heaven. And I believe, and I teach this many times, when it's saying he blasphemes and he hates those who dwell in heaven, it's those of us who have accepted Jesus Christ as our Savior and are gone to be with the Lord in heaven at that time during the tribulation. Okay? During this period of time. It was granted to him to make war with the saints and to overcome them. That's the Jewish believers that come to Christ. And authority was given him over every tribe, tongue, and nation. All who dwell on the earth will worship him, whose names have not been written in the book of life of the Lamb, slain from the foundation of the world. You might wonder why I talk about this on Sunday morning. But I believe this is the word of God, and this is a warning to us today not to be deceived. You see, because there's a very simple thing there that we might miss if we're not careful. Because we need to put the things together. In the book of Daniel, if we go back there, you got your Bible going, go back to the book of Daniel. Because we just heard about the abomination of desolation, the idol set up in the temple. We just heard about how people all over the world will worship the beast. And we read how he's going to be in power for 3.5 years or 42 months. If you go back to Daniel chapter 11, Daniel chapter 11 and verse 31 says, "And forces shall be mustered by him, and they shall defile the sanctuary fortress. Then they shall take away the daily sacrifices
and placed there the abomination of desolation. This is what Jesus was referring to. This is what Matthew was referring to. He said, go back and look at that in Daniel. This is what John is referring to in Revelation 13. So we put those things together and we get to understand that there's this specific point in time when this man is worshipped to the point that the people believe he is God. And we read in verse 36 that he exalts himself and magnifies himself above every god and shall speak blasphemies against the God of gods. And he exalts himself above all the other gods. And Daniel keeps asking questions about these visions. And if you go to Daniel chapter 12, and he's explained a lot of the things that's going on. He's told it's far in the future, even future from now. And if you go to Daniel chapter 12, verse 11, okay? I hope you're staying with me today because it's like school. Daniel chapter 12, verse 11 says, and from the time that the daily sacrifice is taken away, that's what we read about in Daniel 11, 31, okay? Kind of mark that 11, 31. And then Daniel 12, 11, he says, from the time that the daily sacrifice is taken away and the abomination of desolation is set up. So that's this idol of the Antichrist that is set up in the temple. There shall be 1,290 days. Now that's getting specific. Blessed is he who waits and comes to the 1,335 days. Now you got to do the math a little bit. 1,290 days is 3.5 years plus 1 month. 1,260 days is mentioned many times in the book of Revelation. So the 1,290 days is the time that it takes for that Antichrist to be defeated and killed. And God restores the earth in that time, and there's another 45 days, and it says in that 1,335 days, meaning a little more than 3.5 years, they're coming into a new era, the time when Jesus reigns on the earth. Do you follow me? I wish I had a little chart here, but I don't have that. So, he says, from the time this idol is set up to the end of this present world, 1,290 days. And then there's, I believe, the judgment of God on the nations of the earth at that time, as Matthew 25 talks about. And then the 1,335 days, that begins what we call the millennium. The time when Christ rules on the earth. So when, I hope you're following me here. It's a little, you may have to review it. You might have to read it again and kind of put some of these scriptures together. But we understand from this that there's specific times. That's if there's one thing I want to say, it's like, God declares the end from the beginning. And he says, what has been determined shall be done. Daniel 11, 36. And then the angel comes and he says, from the time that that idol is set up in the temple of the Antichrist till the end of that age of time is 1,290 days. And he said, you're blessed if you get to the 1,335 days, which is the beginning of Christ's rule on the earth. And as I think about these things, my mind is just blown, I guess, in a way that to think about, you know, I obviously don't have time to go into all of these things about the Antichrist.
and all of those things that will happen, because there's a lot of detail in the Scripture. I encourage you to listen to a good teacher about that, or you know, read it for yourself, and you know, make sure it's the Word of God. But in 2 Thessalonians chapter 2, and this is the last scripture we'll look at today, it talks about, Paul says to the Thessalonian people, now concern

this is going to happen. He says, do you not remember that when I was still with you, I told you these things? And now you know what is restraining, that he may be revealed in his own time. For the mystery of lawlessness is already at work. In other words, what this guy's bringing to the table, this lawlessness, this not believing in the Word of God, not having any respect for the Word of God, not having any respect for God, that spirit is already at work. Only he who now restrains will do so until he's taken out of the way. He who now restrains is the Holy Spirit. I believe it's the Holy Spirit working in us that restrains evil from our world. And sometimes Christians are the only ones that stand up against the evil that Satan wants to bring through the people, through governments, through media, through different things. Sometimes we're the only ones, because it's God in us saying, hey, that's not a good thing. So the Spirit of God is in us until he's taken out of the way. Well, that happens when we go to be with Jesus at the rapture. And I'll talk about more of that tomorrow. But so, there's a restraining force in the world. And it's the Holy Spirit of God in us, working through us. He says that spirit is already at work trying to bring this about, trying to bring this system about of the Antichrist. And if we look around our world, the way things have gone in the last few years, it's easy to see how this could happen. And then the lawless one, that's the Antichrist, will be revealed, whom the Lord will consume with the breath of his mouth and destroy with the brightness of his coming. The coming of the lawless one is according to the working of Satan. Again, he spells it out. This is Satan's work. With all power, signs, and lying wonders, with all unrighteous deception among those who perish, because they did not receive the love of the truth. So he's going to bring all this power, this impressiveness. He's going to do signs and miracles that look amazing. He's going to do things and he's going to deceive the people, but he's going to deceive those who perish. And Paul here is talking about those who perish as to us, compared to us who know the Lord. He says, because they did not receive the love of the truth that they might be saved. And because they didn't love the truth, it says, and for this reason, God will send them strong delusions that they should believe the lie. The lie being that that man sitting in that temple in Jerusalem with an idol, the idol of him in Jerusalem, should be worshipped. That that man is God. It says in verse 12, that they all may be condemned who did not believe the truth, but had pleasure in unrighteousness. You see, there's a judgment that God gives. He gives them what Paul calls a strong delusion. They're strongly deluded. They're strongly influenced to believe something that's not true. Now, we can see examples of that, and I hesitated to talk about this, but I think that maybe we can see a picture of this, of a person like this. Not that this person is the Antichrist, but we saw a famous doctor in the States named Fauci. And when the pandemic hit, he was always on the news in the States, at least, maybe not as much in Canada, I'm not sure. But he was seen as the authority. He was seen as the one that would help everybody. I remember watching a news program and somebody said, I just feel so much better when he gets on, after everybody said things, he gets on and I just feel comfort. I just feel good because he seems to know what he's doing, is what she was saying. We find out recently there's some things come out about him. At the time, he thought he was smarter than everybody. And repeated lies about this
this virus, about the vaccinations, about what we should do about it. I'm not going to go into all that. He made up a lot of things about standing 6 feet apart and wearing masks and staying inside, not going anywhere, not going to church. That's the one that caught my ear back then, 6 years ago. He said if you can't be together with people and you can't sing, because singing spreads, you know, spreads, so you shoot it out and people get sick. And I remember 2020 was a big year. It was going to be a big year. We had a lot of things planned that year. We'd been asked to go a lot of places and share the word, and then they said 2 weeks. We're going to cut it off for 2 weeks. Remember this? I'm reminding you guys. They said 2 weeks and we'll slow the spread of the sickness and we'll be okay, and you can get back to normal. There's a lot I could say about this, but I'm not going to. But well, that affected us, because what we do is we go to church and we sing. That's what we do, you know. We go among, we try to gather people where there's gatherings of people, and we sing. And we share and we talk and people sing. And I thought, wow, that's very specific. And we, as you know, we live in Las Vegas, but in Las Vegas, all the bars, the strip clubs, the casinos, everything stayed open. It's a good thing those people don't breathe or talk in there. But we saw that that was a lie. We saw that, we thought there was something sinister going on here. And then one day, the man said, people who go against me are going against science. He says, because I am science. And when he said that, it kind of put something in my head, because I thought about God and I thought about scriptures like what John was sharing, which says he upholds things by the word of his power. God is the one that is responsible for the laws of the universe. And you know, the things we know about science were discovered by a Christian scientist named Isaac Newton, who realized that there were laws that governed the matter and the universe and the nature. Like water freezes at a certain temperature. It thaws at a certain temperature. It boils at a certain temperature. There's laws. The things fall at a certain rate to the ground. And so he saw that as, okay, there's a God that had made an orderly universe. So we can, if we figure out what that is, then we can figure out how to do things, how to make things. And that began the understanding of science. And science is the understanding of God's laws. And here was a man saying, I am the science. And I'm not saying this guy is the Antichrist or anything like that. Well, I'm saying that the picture of a person who thought so highly of himself and exalted himself and loved the attention. You find out he loved the attention of people. He loved to be on the news. He loved to be the one saying the thing, and he even wrote it down. And we can see how he affected the whole world. His recommendations affected our world, Canada, all the other countries of the world. It affected our travel. It affected everything in our life. It affected our children. It affected all these things. And we can see how that system was worked and set up, and they were trying to get it so that you would have to have your vaccination passport to move around in the world. And the Bible says that the Antichrist will be one that will make it so that you can't buy or sell without his mark on your arm or on your forehead. You can see how that could be set up very easily. But here today, we have the Word of God. We have the Word of God. We have this given to us, this revealed to us. We have these certain things that are going to happen in the future. That God says the appointed time, it's going to happen. Because the end will be at the appointed time, it says in the book of Daniel. And here Paul says, the coming of the lawless one
is according to the working of Satan, with all powers and signs and lying wonders, with all unrighteous deception among those who perish. But those of us who know the Lord, we can be ready for the return of Jesus. He says, because they didn't receive the love of the truth. They didn't love the truth. If you love the truth today, we have God's word. And it's been revealed to us what the truth is. I was going to save this scripture for tomorrow, but Jesus said, let not your heart be troubled. You believe in God, believe also in me. In my Father's house are many mansions, many rooms. If it were not so, I would have told you, I go to prepare a place for you. And if I go and prepare a place for you, I will come again and receive you to myself. That where I am, there you can be also. One of his disciples said, Philip, Lord, we don't know where you're going. And how can we know the way? How can we know the way to where this place is, to the Father's house that you're going to take us to? How are we going to know the way? Jesus said to him, I am the way. I am the way. The context of I am the way, the truth, and the life is Jesus talking about his return to the earth. And taking us to be with him where he is. And I hold to that promise as truth today. And if you love the truth and you want to know Jesus, don't be one that doesn't love the truth. Don't be one that's deceived, that allows yourself to be deceived. Ask God for wisdom. Ask God for revelation. Allow God to speak to you from his word. Because the judgment on those who don't love the truth is God will send them strong delusion. But at that point, if you have trusted in Jesus, the Bible talks about the time when Jesus will return. And it's prior to this time that is reserved for the Jews when the Antichrist persecutes them. And we see this time coming up, like I said before. We see this time, we see the persecution of the Jews today. We see worldwide systems today. We see deception today. We see the spirit of lawlessness today. And as we see those truths, we can know the truth where Jesus says, I am the way, the truth, and the life. No man comes to the Father but by me. Father in heaven, I just thank you, Lord, that you have given us your word. I thank you, Lord, that there's hunger here among the people for truth. I thank you for the young people, the older people, all the people here, Lord, all the people listening. I thank you that there's hunger for the truth. I pray that we would not be deceived by lying wonders, by false signs. That we would not be deceived by lies told with no regard or conscience toward the truth. But we would look to your word. We would look to your message that you've given us. We'd look to the prophecies you've given us. And we'd embrace them as truth. And they would come alive in our hearts and minds as your spirit makes them alive in us, to change our mind in the direction we're going, so that we love the truth and seek the truth and find the truth and find you. Oh God, I pray that your spirit would work through the words today and the things that you included in your revelation to us in the book of Daniel, the book of Matthew, the book of Revelation and Thessalonians. Specifically today, all these things that you said, there's a warning, there's this thing coming that we can escape from and be with you. And God, as we see things shaping up for that, we know that you're coming soon. I pray, Lord, that each one here would understand and hear that and see that, and that you'd work in hearts today by your spirit, by your power, Lord, to change us, to change our minds,
to open our minds, to open our understanding to you today. We would love the truth, and we would love you. Father, I trust that you would work through your word as it has been brought forward today, as it has been sung about and shared by different people. That you would work through all these things to draw people to yourself. And we will trust you for that and give you the honor and the glory. In Jesus' name.

Thank you, Randy. He kept saying that he was going to talk to us tomorrow. So I guess he'll be here tomorrow to speak to us. I wish. Yeah. So next time you come, prepare a chart. You will come again. Yeah. Okay. You know, the truth has been declared. People who are listening on Radio Land, you need to be ready. The Bible says, Hebrews 9:27, it is appointed unto man once to die. It doesn't say what day, but it was appointed that everybody is going to die. That's what it says. Before that time, you need to be ready to meet God. If you're listening out there, by receiving His Son Jesus into your heart. Okay? The Bible says in John 12, it says here, 47, if anyone hears my words and does not believe, I do not judge him, for I did not come to judge the world, but to save the world. He who rejects me does not receive my words, as that which judges him. The word that I have spoken will judge him in the last day. Everybody's going to stand. The Bible says it is appointed unto man wants to die. After this is the judgment. You know, Christians will be standing before the judgment seat of Christ. But unbelievers who did not believe Christ and His word will stand before the great white throne judgment. Bible says books will be opened. And I believe in that book where your deeds are going to be written. Each one that's listening out there, if you don't have Jesus in your heart, I believe this is going to be in that book written, that you did not believe Jesus and you did not believe His word. Today is the day of salvation. Today is the right time for you to receive Jesus so that you don't get lost, so that you don't have to stand before that great white throne judgment. Be saved. I urge you, be reconciled to God, Paul says. All right? That's the message. And we're going to have water baptism. Marty's daughter, and she's here. And Trevor is going to look after that, and probably Ernie. And we'll go outside. Let's pray. Father, we thank you for your message to us. Help us, O Lord, to know them. Help us, O Lord, to be open to your Spirit who is in our lives, to bring the words to us, to remind us of what you say, to help us to understand them, and to teach us, O Lord, as we continue to study those words that we have heard, O Lord. And we thank you that you're here with us. Bless each one here in a special way. And as we go forth from here for this afternoon, and as we fellowship together, we ask for a good afternoon. Thank you, Jesus, in your precious name. Amen. All right. And I believe that Elma and Marty has explained to your daughter what baptism is about? Yeah, okay. Let's go out there then.

0: Okay.
1: Want to say thanks for listening to CJTL Radio. And just to give you a little update on what's going on here, we're broadcasting live from Garden Hill, Manitoba, way up north, North Leith, Winnipeg. It's a remote fly-in only community. And this is their annual conference, church conference, they do every summer. We listened to a message earlier, just a few minutes ago, from Randy Jackson. Now, Randy is First Nations from Goodfish Lake, Alberta. Currently, he lives in Nevada. He's here with his wife, Evangeline, and she's from a tribe in Minnesota. And we've got a lot going on. Later on tonight, we're going to be broadcasting about 7 o'clock. We'll start with... Oh, just one moment here. Okay. We are going to do this live.
2: All right. We want to hear them say a few words. Parents, maybe if they're shy, you can come and stand with them. All right? Anything, Gary? There's two people that want to go into the water. Okay. Leah and Marty's daughter. I don't remember her name. They'll introduce her. Martina. Yeah. Okay.
3: Okay. Leah has been coming with me to Beaver Lake Camp for the past times that I've gone to be a camp pastor there, so she's been learning. She's been learning about salvation of God. So she has the desire to be baptized too.
4: Be shy. She's shy. Her name's Leah McDougall, and we've been witnessing to her as again in North Westcott. We're getting known to our kids, grandkids too. And she wants to say something, but I don't know right now. She can try.

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0: she's afraid to say it. Well, anyway, that's what she wants. She wants to follow Jesus too. And she wants to get baptized this morning. Sa buwan ka, Inchat. Nag-ipabiya po ko. Okay.
1: Maybe if everybody left, she'll say it.

0: Hello. My daughter's name is Martina McKay, and prior to the coming days, we noticed a change in her life. There was something, that what she wanted to do. She knew that, as we were praying, she was always present, and she wanted yesterday. It's just that, with the ongoing busy, we're so busy every time doing things for the community, and having that balance with family. And as we prayed, she was always there, with us. And yesterday, we kind of were resting to the day where we wanted to come to service. And there was two days while we were having this service that she came with us. We didn't tell her. She just actually showed up to church. Something that was tugging in her heart, what she wanted to do. Yesterday, after the service, and while we were talking with the family, she came up to us and said, I want to be baptized. I want to be baptized tomorrow. And we were caught off guard. We were just, we just started praying, thanking the Lord. And she wanted that next step, taking that next step. She wanted to know the Lord. She wanted to, she wanted to be more. She wanted to know the Lord, as we prayed, and she wanted that. So we talked to her, we shared scriptures with baptisms about, and we prayed right away. And both of our my father-in-law, Larry, and also my mother was there too also, and that's why he said, pray right away, pray. And that's why we prayed. With that, I'm sorry. Martina? He's also say, she said,
1: I did not say that. They asked me.
0: So with that, right.
2: I have one more. Young boy, Evan Brian Harper. I guess when we did that last year, I think, he wanted to go into the water then. And today he wants to make sure that he goes in. I guess he was almost crying because he really wants to go in. So we'll have him say something.

I've been wanting to do this for so long. I've been waiting. I'm trying to learn a new song. I'm trying to follow Jesus. I'm going to start coming to church. Well then.

0: I have Jesus in my heart. Amen.
1: Yeah, so that's my grandchild. He wanted to do it. He wanted to do it last year. And, I don't know why he didn't do it. And he said again, can I do it now? And I said, maybe you should wait for your mom. His mom is in Winnipeg on medical. And he said, I want to do it now. And I think that's the right thing to do.

0: the road. You see a big one over there. And I'm thankful he's thinking that way. I know the Lord sees their heart. These young ones, they can't talk, but the Lord sees their heart. That's the good thing. Okay?
1: Oh. Jesus said, I'm the good shepherd.
2: I remember my brother when he was 7 years old. This was in Was Island, and his name was Ken. They call him Kenata. Randy knows. He went into the water that time at Was Island. He was only 7 years old, and I'm just thinking of him right now, because Ken is gone. He drowned. He's gone. I didn't tell you that. So, thank you.
0: He didn't drown when he was baptized. All right, we have another young man here. We're seeing our future leaders in the church. Micah Littles, he wants to get baptized too. Okay.
3: He wants to read a portion of scripture here. Just.
1: I believe that Jesus Christ is the Son of God. Amen.
3: Micah is my nephew. My mom's not here. She's at home. She sent a message. Micah went to go ask his grandma if he can get baptized as well. And my mom just messaged, you know, he wants to get baptized too. And this portion of scripture that he just read, you know, Philip was talking to this Ethiopian. And it says, the Ethiopian says, you know, what hinders me from being baptized? And he says, you know, is Philip's answer, if you believe with all your heart, you may. And that scripture that he just read is, you know, I believe that Jesus Christ is the Son of God. So, now, it's a real blessing to see young men and young ladies wanting to follow Jesus, and continue to pray for them. Continue to pray for them. So we have four baptisms today. So praise the Lord. Praise the Lord. Say your name again.
1: Micah Little.
3: Micah Little. Praise the Lord. Let's go. Let's go dunk them in the water.
4: Okay, you've been listening to the live church service this morning from Garden Hill, Manitoba. We're here for the annual conference that takes place in the middle of August every year. And we heard a message earlier from Randy Jackson, and he will be back this evening. So we want to invite you to tune in tonight around 7 o'clock. And we will again be on the air live from Garden Hill. More music with Randy. We've got Chris and Rochelle Creasy and some others, folks from Beaver Lake Camp in Dryden, family here to sing. And so we just invite you to join us tonight. It's going to be a wonderful time of worship and fellowship. And, you know, no matter where you are listening across Canada, we want you to join us and be a part of it. Right now, church is wrapping up. They're heading down to the lake, and we've just had the incredible privilege to see these young people, a couple of young boys and a couple of young women, or maybe even teen girls, that have professed faith in Jesus Christ. And they want to acknowledge that through water baptism now. And so we're going to be heading down to the lake. Of course, we can't do that on the radio, so we're going to return to our regular programming. And I hope you have just a blessed day. I hope you've been blessed.

just having an opportunity to listen live as this is taking place here in Garden Hill, Manitoba today. So once again, 7 o'clock tonight, please tune in. That would be Central Time, by the way, so just adjust that accordingly to whichever area that you're living in, and hope you can listen tonight. So here we are, getting back to our regular programming now on CJTL, and we'll get things rolling off with a song from Phil Wickham. And it's called House of the Lord. 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
1: Keep your promises to God. Pay what you have vowed. Better not to vow than to vow and not pay. Ecclesiastes 5, 4 and 5. Janice was tired of her job flipping burgers. Now an office clerk, she is welcome into the women's office clique. Candace, her new co-worker, sings, "Remember, it's Friday. We're meeting at Jambo's this time." "See you there," Janice replies. But she remembers when Friday nights were when she and her church's band of sisters visited the sick, prayed for them, and helped with their needs. Yet having fun-loving office friends feels so good. But after dressing, applying makeup, and heading for Jambo's, a gnawing feeling that something may go wrong troubles her. Maybe guilt about abandoning the sisters? But once there, her smiling friends calm her guilt. Inside the place is jam-packed. Popular singers belt their latest hits. Janice's group splits apart when the dancing starts. Nobody asks her to dance, so she sits watching the others absorbed in their own version of fun. Shortly after midnight, somebody bumps into someone else. The murmuring heightens to threats. A fight breaks out. Shots ring. Screaming starts. Janice heads for an exit, but other panic partiers bottleneck. More shots ring out. Approaching sirens sound outside. Then burning pain radiates through Janice's arm. After treatment and release from the emergency room, Janice lies in her bed the following morning. Her arm aches from the graze of the bullet. TV news names her as the only one injured in the barroom fracas. Then she remembers the promise she made to her church sisters was really a promise to God, and she had broken it. A tear streams down her cheek. "Forgive me, Father, and thank you for giving me another chance." He who walks with wise men will be wise, but the companion of fools will be destroyed. Proverbs 13:20. Father in heaven, help us to prayerfully consider and keep the promises we make to you. In the name of Jesus, amen.
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